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6: So here's Jeter Worthley, who's had a four-hit night. First pitch, and this one is hit hard into center field, and falling down is Carl! Meyer will score easily. Worthley rounding second on his way to third. We're tied. 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
7: Full count now on Murray. Three balls, two strikes. Unger's pitch.
6: Strike three call outside corner. And Unger works around the trouble with his fanciest of tap dance shoes. And a zero hammered down to the top of the ninth.
7: One ball, no strikes. Smith brings it home.
6: Stokes swings and hammers one down the left field line. Fair ball. This is going to win it. Overbeek around third. He's going to score. Brett Stokes has his second walk-off. And this time, breaks the hearts of Kansas State and a 7-6 Nebraska winner.
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8: Welcome in the Nebraska Baseball Coaches Show with Will Bolt. I'm Kyle Crooks. Another week where we break down Husker baseball, get set for a new week for the Huskers as we're winding down the regular season. Just a couple weeks left for the Big Ten tournament. And then before you know it, the NCAA postseason. Kyle Crooks, your host, and here with the head man for Husker baseball, Will Bolt. Coach, I know it's baseball, and one of my favorite announcers actually passed away today, John Sterling, longtime radio voice of the Yankees. He would always say, "That's baseball, Susan." Mm-hmm. Susan Waldman was his longtime color commentator, and this weekend, that's baseball, Susan, right? You just sometimes you run into a buzzsaw. That was kind of the phrasing you used post-game in a couple of the games, but look, season ain't over. Got a couple weeks left and a chance to bounce back this week.
9: Yeah, and it was certainly we got the week start off to exciting start, and it didn't finish that way. And I just, as I did the post game, I give a lot of credit to Ohio State. I mean, how just such a high level that they played at all weekend long, and their starting pitchers executed pitches at a clip that they hadn't done all year. They came into the weekend fielding 966 as a team, and I think made one error on the weekend and took away a bunch of hits and turned some key double plays and ran some balls down diving in the outfield. And, obviously the slug showed up on Sunday. So, again, there's in any series, there's usually a play or two that you look at and go, man, if this had gone our way and we have been on the right side of a lot of that for this entire season. It's a tough weekend. You look at it in totality. It's not like we struck out a ton and played sloppily on defense. We hit into some tough luck, and we just didn't have the breaks go our way. And certainly we didn't make any breaks for ourselves that we typically have done, over the course of the season. And, you look up and, it was a tough weekend. But I give Ohio State, like I said, a ton of credit for for the level that they played at and they competed at over the course of 3 days, it was impressive.
10: You think of some of the tough luck, just the way the wind was going on Friday, but Jeske gets into one, yeah. Right? And that's a 3-2 game in the seventh if the wind's a little bit different.
9: Yeah, trust me, that was one that I've, you know, you think about the game of inches, it's the play at the plate at Oregon, you know, mm-hmm. Beak slides in, it looks like he gets in, and, you know, the Friday game at this past week in Ohio State is just, Jeske comes off the bench. We hadn't had a whole lot going and just absolutely crushes a ball to left field. And, you know, they hit some balls certainly too that probably stayed in the ballpark as well. But that particular ball's one that's kind of snuck over the fence for us this year. And, you know, it just wasn't to be, you know, would have made a 3-2 game. Steady catches it on the warning track. And you know, we've got a chance in the ninth inning. And, you know, we've knocked that down many, many times before as well. And it just wasn't to be.
10: How do you, you know, reconcile with the fact, look, this can be a head-scratching game. It's an unforgiving game. You're successful 3 out of 10 times. Makes you a Hall of Famer, right? So these guys, it's baked in kind of the failure of what this game provides. It's the hardest, hitting a baseball is the hardest thing to do in all of sports. How do you reconcile with the fact that, yeah, it was a little bit of a head-scratching weekend, but this sport bakes in head-scratching weekends?
9: It does. Unfortunately, and, you know, the good thing is that we haven't been on the bad side of a sweep, and I couldn't tell you the last time. Maybe it's happened more recently. Maybe I pushed that at the very bottom.
10: I think UCLA was the last one.
9: Last year,
10: 2021,
9: right.
10: Rutgers. Maybe, yeah. It was one of the more surprising, yeah. Ones, but it just hasn't happened a lot.
9: Yeah, and the UCLA, come to find out, they were a pretty good team, yeah. You know, last year. But, yeah, it just, I think particularly offensively, I've made this comment a time or two before, but good hitters and good hitting teams, they get hits, they score runs, and they make hard outs. This past weekend, we just made hard outs. We really didn't get a whole lot of other, you know, we didn't get any cheap hits. And I kind of look at, we've had a bit of good fortune. Like I said, we've made some good breaks for ourselves. But going into the weekend, I believe we were top 5 nationally in batting average ball in play, which there's an element of luck to that. Mm-hmm. But there's also a, you know, kind of an approach part of that that maybe gets overlooked, where if you hit a lot of hard ground balls and line drives and you don't hit a lot of pop-ups, you tend to get some balls that sneak through the holes. And they were in the right spot. They made all the plays. They didn't give us extra outs. And we just didn't get any blue pits. I think Jeter's maybe on the first inning on Sunday was maybe the first one I could think of where we just got a bit of good fortune. But again, that's, like you said, that's the head-scratching part of baseball, where sometimes it feels like everything's going your way. And this weekend was one of those where, again, Ohio State was right in the middle of making everything go their way.
10: Yeah, and you compare it with how consistent this team is outside of maybe like Arlington, where there's a frustration there. But you guys had, opportunities. You had a lot of traffic. I guess the difference in this one, there wasn't a whole lot of traffic.
9: Yeah.
10: Leadoff base runners was, yep. Kind of those things. You're always kind of playing from behind offensively,
9: yeah.
10: There.
9: Yeah, and we never really were able to grab the momentum because of that. They're just all the momentum swings. We just didn't gather them. So when we did score, we gave it back up to them. And then what we've been so good at offensively is we've answered a lot. When we've given up runs, we've answered a lot. We just weren't able to do that. They're starting pitchers, because we weren't getting our leadoff hitter on, they were able to stay in the windup a lot more often. And I think, you know, there's times where I look up and we've gotten the leadoff hitter on 6, 7, 8 times in a 9-inning game. Once or twice was the most, I think, over the course of the weekend. And, you know, as a result, you kind of saw 3 starters go deeper into games than any team that we've faced so far.
10: Yeah, and you look at Friday night, Kuznetsky, the starter, went 8 innings, a lot of first-pitch changeups. In terms of adjustment, it seemed like their secondary stuff was landing more than we had seen all year,
9: yeah.
10: From your scout.
9: Yeah, and yeah, certainly. I think that they've executed pitches at a higher level than most staffs that we've faced so far, and then also more than they have. You know, just the balls in the zone that maybe, you know, we go into it with a scout saying, okay, like, let's hone in on this because these pitches are kind of non-factors. Like, that really wasn't the case, mm-hmm. This weekend. They were outside of Sunday. Sunday's starter gave us a few hit-by-pitches, but other than that, it was corners with the fastball, landing secondary pitches, particularly in hitters' counts at times, and you know, again, you got to tip your cap. They executed a game plan at a very high level, really in all three phases this weekend, and you know, they play great.
10: Yeah, sometimes you do tip your cap to the other side. They prepare, and they play at a high level, too. Talking with Will Bolt here on the Nebraska Baseball Coaches Show, you also become accustomed to Mac and Dylan having, like, career weekends every single weekend, right? So Mac had it was a 45-game reach streak end on Saturday, but the ultra consistency, I'm sure those guys, I don't know, you know them better as people, or are they hard on themselves after a weekend like this that has become so rare this season?
9: Well, I think that maybe you get to a certain point with your statistics, and whether you like to think about it or not, getting baseball hits, as we call them, they've made it look pretty easy at times this year when we know how hard it is to hit and the element of luck that's involved at times with getting hits. So, you know, there may be a little bit of that where you start chasing some things that maybe you can't, you know, you can't control, and you've known it all year long, but it's kind of come at times to you so much that you kind of come to expect it. And it, you know, it was for a team that we talk about one through nine so often, and they really buy into that and feed off each other. We just didn't quite have those sparks in the lineup where we could have a barrel or two in a row, or piece together two or three at bats in a row where the momentum could kind of start rolling downhill for us. And you know, you look up and it's difficult to score, you know, when you just don't have production up and down the lineup.
10: You guys have put yourselves in a spot with the success that you've had and an incredible season that the noise is loud, whether it's good. You don't want to feed too much into it when it's good, and you certainly don't want to feed too much into it when it's bad. But because of the weekend that you had, it can cause a lot of noise on social media. Your guys are on social media, not so much you and perhaps your staff, but how do you tell the guys, look, none of that stuff, you can't let that enter in, because that's only going to double down on maybe things that you feel maybe a little insecure about?
9: Yeah, and it's the nature of it and the passion, you know, that comes with it. But, you know, it's just like when things are going well, you don't want to pay attention to that either, because you don't want to crown yourself, and you don't want to, you know, act like that there's not adversity that could happen, because it's inevitable. This is a different sport than others. Baseball is a day, you know, you play four or five times a week. It's not once a week or twice a week. It's four or five times a week. And, you know, one loss or even a couple of losses is not the end of the world. It's how you respond to it. And so, again, our guys have been resilient and tough. That's not changed. We had a tough weekend. Again, a lot of that had to do with how well our opponent played. And I keep harping on that, but I think that I need to say that, because I don't feel like we played terrible baseball over the course of the weekend. And so, again, just a reminder of, you know, a swing here, a play there, a pitch here. You know, it's has a chance to be a totally different outcome. And it's not necessarily things we can always control, but we can always control going out and competing hard. And, you know, I'm excited to see our guys respond.
10: For not having a midweek this week, I'm interested. I kind of said on the air, I think if one team wanted a midweek this week, maybe it's Nebraska. Would you prefer if this week somehow the schedule rearranged itself where you had a midweek to turn the page?
9: You know, maybe typically I would say yes. I think it actually comes at a good time, okay, to be honest. Even though we have to kind of chew on it a little bit longer, it's finals week this week. That's why we don't play. And we're coming off two consecutive weeks on the road, including a road midweek. And, you know, so there's been a lot of travel. You know, we did get back early last night, which was awesome. But I think it's good to hit the reset button and, you know, get away from it, focus on school, get their bodies back underneath them. These guys have played so hard. I mean, they have competed so hard. They put so much into it. And we've relied on basically 9 or 10 guys here for a long stretch here that have played every day. And they're not just Cadillacing it down the line, and they're not just, you know, kind of cashing it in. They're playing 9 full innings, and they've done it for a very high level for a very long time. So I do think it's good that we do have, even though the competitor in us wants to get back out there and get that taste out of our mouth, I think it's just what the doctor ordered, honestly, from a mental and physical reset from this grind that's been head down, you know, compete as hard as you can and put yourself in the top 5% conversation. And so, you know, I kind of want them to be away for a couple of days, and then we'll get back at it and remind ourselves how much we love being around each other.
10: It was nice having that charter flight home after the commercial. What was it? Wasn't O'Hare the experience 2 weeks ago. So it was good for the guys, too, with finals coming up. Help, too, that this is an older team, right? Mm-hmm. That you don't have to reiterate a lot of stuff. A lot of these guys have gone through things like this. Again, it's just one weekend. Like, I want to tell you, let's calm, let's relax. But to have

0: walk-off wins and, you know, string together a number of games that we have. If you don't have a good team, you don't have a tough team.
1: Contact 811 2 days before you dig to protect your underground utilities and yourself. It's free. It's easy. It's the law. More coming up with Will Bolt. We'll also announce our winner from last week's Nebraska lottery question. We'll give you the next question for next week. That'll be, I believe it's the final show with you next week with Ben. So we'll have that. We'll preview that in segment four, the question that you could text in at 402-413-2400. Back more with Coach right after this.
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0: 1,000 back here on the Nebraska Baseball Coaches Show with Will Bolt. This is the trivia question from last weekend. Gavin Blackowitz and Ty Horn combined for a shutout last Sunday in the win against Illinois. Which former Husker holds the single season and career record for most complete game shutouts in program history? The same player holds both records. Jamie Rodrigue, who Will Bolt, he had that correct during one of the breaks. Single season record, 4 in 2,000. Six career shutouts for Jamie Rodrigue. Grady and Lincoln was our winner. He was the first to text in on our text line. We will have next week's question. I'll announce that in segment four. I'll ask Coach Bolden in the commercial break and make sure that he gets it correct. But he is the knower of all history of Husker baseball. Back with Will Bolt. All right, Coach, trying to create some new history, right, and turn the page on this one. But let's start with what you got on Friday night from Carson Yasa. First Friday night start for mm-hmm. him, shifting and shaking the weekend rotation. Friday night stuff. There's no doubt about that for Carson Yasa. What did you see from him on what you got out of him on Friday in five innings?
1: Yeah, he was good. I mean, he was, you know, he made some big pitches, and it came down to two sac flies, essentially, and kind of, again, that game of inches. I think the first run scored maybe was basically half an inch from being a double play. It was a kind of a liner that Sandy at first base, it just tipped off the top of his glove. If he catches it, it's a double play, and he doesn't. They go first to third, and, you know, he had two strikes on two different guys, and they put a ball in play. And, again, they've struck out a lot this year as a team, and they just did not give in all weekend long, especially against a guy like him. That was the difference in that game. Just two sacrifice flies with two outs, scored the two runs. But he pitched great. He set the tone very, very well for us, as did Ty, you know, on Friday night, and said it after the game. I mean, you win 2-1 and only give up four hits. I think you expect the 2026 Husker baseball team to win that game going away, and they gave us every opportunity to do that.
0: And he had six innings on Friday. I was on the wrong spot in my scorebook. But Ty Horn embracing the role, right? You know, it could be a tough conversation to have. Guy who's a Friday night starter, but plays a very pivotal role. You get to use him more on the weekends. It feels like it's fit him like a glove.
1: Yeah, no, he's been great, and, you know, he was throwing some elite fastballs again on Friday night, just in terms of how the carry and the ride was on the fastball. And yeah, he's been very, very eager to take the baseball, and we've given it to him a lot here, you know, since he's been in the bullpen. And again, probably another good reset, not having a Tuesday game, is, you know, not having to, you know, go to a couple different guys in the midweek, and, you know, we'll hit the reset button for the weekend.
0: Blackowitz on Saturday, it looked like interested from your vantage point, was yanking that fastball a little bit in the first inning. Is that something that was mechanical, amped up? I know Rob went out early in that 35-pitch first.
1: Yeah, just a little mechanical, just kind of not really getting down the mound like he can. The fastball wasn't playing up because of that. And when he gets online and down the mound, he can really get out there with that fastball, and the plays up even better than the velocity. And again, just kind of a game of inches. You know, I mean, he gets a very stressful first inning, and he's basically one pitch away from getting out of the inning unscathed. And it turns into 35 pitches, and you know, I think it was their five-hole hitter who probably unquestionably is going to be the Big Ten hitter of the week this week after the weekend he had. But, you know, Grigo runs through the wall to go make the play, and, again, just tips off the edge of his glove, and it's a three-run triple. 35 pitches later, he kind of gets it back together a little bit, mm-hmm. but that was just a very, very stressful start to his outing. And so kind of started to see the fastball velo creep down and down as the game went along. And so he wasn't able to extend that start as long as he would have liked. But kind of let us get a chance to get back in the game after that three spot.
0: Yeah, he had a 7-pitch second and then a 10-pitch third. So only had 17 in the next two innings. So really settled in. So you look at Caleb Clark, too, and Tucker Timmerman, and how they've settled their roles in the bullpen, especially Tuck and what he's given you in the midweek. I remember talking with Rob before Kansas, and he said, look, high end, we want to make sure he can, you know, best case scenario, probably get us through four. And he's gotten you through four in a pair of midweek starts, especially against K-State. But Timmerman and what he's provided you guys this year has been pretty good.
1: It has. And, you know, I thought he was a little bit soggy on Saturday, just 2 weeks in a row of throwing 60 pitches in the midweek and then, you know, coming back on Saturday. I mean, he's always going to compete with what he's got. I didn't feel like the stuff was quite as crisp. And you know, they were just, again, they were the 7 2-out runs, I think, were scored in that game. And but you know, Tuck has given us a lot of really important innings here, especially in the back half of the season. And a little bit of the trade-off there, right? I mean, we're you know, this Tuesday start, you know, we give it to a guy and you want him for the weekend, and you feel like that 60 pitch mark is kind of right at the threshold, but you just never know. And I'm sure he would never, you know, make that excuse, but I did feel like he was a little bit light on Saturday, just because of the workload maybe in the last 2 weeks. I think he threw, all said and done, 105 pitches or something like that on the week. So, you know, a big ask of him, but he's given us a lot of really competitive pitches this spring.
0: I don't know if you chart this, but for Katsky, the amount of first inning home runs that he's given up and then seemed to settle in the next couple innings, had 1-2, 1-2-3 second, 1-2-3 third, and then things got away a little bit in the fourth inning. What's sort of the, when you contrast, say, that fourth inning, right, to what you got out of him in the second and the third? He had the one blemish in the first inning, but what do you see maybe as the difference in what, when Katsky's on to when he has some issues?
1: It's just command, honestly. I mean, his command kind of evaded him at times, you know, in a couple of starts. And that was the inning that he gave up the 3-run homer. It was a leadoff double, I think. Then he got a ground out. Then it was a walk right behind that. And then it was a walk, you know, right behind the walk was the 3-run homer. I'm not 100% sure, but I think it was with two strikes. Maybe not, but I know it was kind of a breaking ball or a slider that's supposed to be down and away. Kind of came back into the right-handed hitter, and again, kind of a little bit of a broken record here, but a ball that was just out of Jet Buck's. I mean, he's there, and I think people in the ballpark thought he made the catch. And the first 2 days, that's a easy fly ball that kind of brings a left fielder in. And then, you know, on Sunday, the way that the ballpark played, just barely escaped, you know, and it was 3-run homer instead of a fly out.
0: How about Jay Sean yesterday too? Life of a closer, right? Sometimes your number is not going to be called based on situation of game. Did you sense a little rust out of him just because he hadn't pitched since the Tuesday game against Kansas State?
1: Yeah, I don't know if it was rust so much as it was just the adrenaline of having a save type situation wasn't quite there. Sure. And you see that obviously a lot of times in high leverage relievers, closers in particular, where the guys that succeed and excel in those situations, they feed off that adrenaline and what it takes to go be successful in those high leverage situations. And sometimes when that's not necessarily there, you know, you're not quite as sharp. And those are really been the only outings that he hasn't been as sharp, has been some of those outings where it's not been that maybe we're behind by multiple runs like we were, you know, on Sunday. And of course they were feeling it by that time too. I mean, they had already, you know, crushing balls out of the park. So, you know, probably left a couple pitches over the middle of the plate. There's some things maybe with a slider that we got to try to get refined a little bit. Again, another good reason maybe not to have a Tuesday game is he gets a bullpen this week with coach to kind of work on some of that stuff. But, you know, he's an absolute savage competitor, and I know I can't wait to get him the ball again.
0: Yeah, he is the prototypical closer in terms of energy. When you see him come off the mound, his hands are in the air, he's fired up. What's been the biggest difference maybe in stuff, attitude from last year? I know you had him in the Omaha game, right? A game that was just kind of out of hand and you threw him out there because you had nobody to pitch that game. Nobody left. What's been the biggest difference in what has turned him around?
1: Mindset. I mean, stuff's very similar. We recruited him because he had a great arm in high school, great athlete. Just mindset. I just think as a freshman, he just probably wasn't quite ready to didn't quite understand the level that it took to go, you know, help a team win, you know, on the mound. He had the stuff to do it, but not necessarily the right mindset. And he switched that mindset, you know, tenfold this year. And also just the way he prepares, and just he's matured a lot, you know, in the course of last year. And that's a sign of a young man who really cares. And he's always had the talent. And that's what gets your foot in the door at Nebraska is like, you know, the separator is guys that that take that mindset to a different level of like, okay, this is the expectation level here. I'm going to run to that. I'm going to make sure that I do everything I can to go feel confident when I go pitch. And that's really the main difference for him. Not major stuff, although we have seen the fastball velo tick up. But that's also what you get when you have maybe a better sense of confidence, is that the stuff plays up, you know, when you have that.
0: Did he have guys take him under his wing and say, or was it the coaching staff, was it yourself to say, hey, this is the expectation, this is what maybe you could do a little bit differently?
1: Yeah, I think he kind of felt that over the course of the year, conversations, the exit meeting, you know, at the end of his freshman year, of like, hey, like, you know, it's one thing to be at Nebraska, it's another thing to make an impact at Nebraska, you know, and I think we got to get that figured out, that part of it figured out. And kind of getting to Corvallis over the last summer was big for him, to just get on his own and have his own, figure out his own process, and kind of be around some different guys and be in a low stress environment to where he could really go to work on who he wanted to become as not only a pitcher, but as a young man. Mm-hmm. You know, he's always, again, great kid, you know, always been that, but just how he was going to, you know, approach his day to day, his habits, and you know what they were going to be geared towards. And so he was able to do a lot of that stuff over the summer. Came back seemed like a veteran. I mean, especially from the time we saw him last to seeing him here in the fall, it was like, man, this guy's grown up a ton and matured, and he's continued to do that. He's gotten a little bit better and better each day that he's been here as a sophomore, and that's what it takes to have success at this level.
0: Yeah, good for him, because, I mean, he's completely, what he's done this year, and you forget they're young men, right? They're 18, 19-year-old kids, and they're trying to figure out as they go as well. 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
0: 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I'm Kyle Crooks. As we recap this past weekend, we'll look ahead. Iowa is coming to town Friday through Sunday. It's finals week, no midweek this week, so get out to Hawks Field starting on Friday. I haven't looked at the weather yet. Hopefully it's a little bit better than it was in Columbus. Boy, I'm saying this is May. This feels like March 1st right now here. I know it doesn't matter because you guys playing cold all the time. It does not matter in the Big Ten. Maybe that's the SEC in me coming from Florida, but it was a little chilly this weekend.
1: I mean, when you're having to look at the real Phil to make sure you're good on Saturday night because it's 7 o'clock game, you're thinking, man, where's the real Phil going to be? I mean, and it's May. That's a little crazy. But, yeah, I think the weather's, knock on wood, looks outstanding for the weekend. Good. 70s and sun and... would be a great weather to play in and you know, watch baseball.
0: We saw the crowds with the weather. Even the weather was great on Sunday. We saw the crowd, but even on Friday and Saturday, Friday was a little chilly, but you set a Big Ten attendance record for a three-game Big Ten series against USC. Hopefully we can do something similar this weekend against Iowa. I had Troy Dannon in the seat that you're sitting in now, Courtney Gaucher, who's the head of capital planning, talk about the future of Nebraska baseball, and they're big into making sure Nebraska has the best with facilities. And he had mentioned a $5 million renovation to the baseball clubhouse. And for you, I know we talk a lot about NIL, this, that, and the other, but facilities still matter, and where these guys are housed still matters. So that's a big deal for you guys.
1: Very, very thankful. This has been a long time coming for Husker baseball. And it's not about the locker room, and it's just more about we kind of just have outgrown the space that we're currently in. When the facility was built, 25 years ago now, the office space was, you had a head coach, you had a volunteer coach, and you had two paid assistants, and that was pretty much it. And Renee Brinkman, I can't forget Renee. Yeah, shout out Renee.
0: Shout out.
1: She's mama baseball of Husker baseball. But, now there's, director of ops and player development, and we're all kind of cramped on top of each other. And it was necessary to expand the player space too, because the amenities now, again, it has less to do with, how the aesthetics of it, which obviously that's going to be awesome to have, but it's more of kind of some of the advances in nutrition where, we just don't have we don't even have a space right now currently to serve team meals. I mean, we're in the hallway, next to a shoe rack, a bunch of dirty shoes in a hallway that, doesn't smell real good, next to a laundry facility that doesn't smell real good. It's where we serve our food currently. So the new space will have a functional space to where we can serve meals and eat meals together. We currently don't have a meeting space where we can watch film. I mean, I watch film with the hitters down in the Gordon facility, in an equipment storage room. That's where we watch film, and, coaches got to watch it in the locker room. So we'll have a nice 40-seat theater-style meeting room where we'll be able to watch film. We'll be able to have team meetings. You know, we were down here, down the hallway here watching The Last Dance with the hitters, you know, in the fall semester. We'll be able to do that type of stuff in our facility moving forward. So hot and cold tub, hydro that we haven't had. We have a tub.
0: Does anybody want to get in that tub?
1: I mean, they still do. I have some pretty funny pictures of the guys. It's just the old school tub with, like, it looks like the propeller that you start to, you know, so we'll have a legitimate hydro. Again, that's recovery and a training space for Tanner Fowler, who does an amazing job with our athletes. And so they're the expanded spaces for those type of things that are certainly necessary. And thankful for Troy and Courtney, as you said, and Rich Cherry, who's done a great job of just kind of sticking with this thing. Because when I got hired, you know, Coach Erstad had some drawings and some things that were on the horizon. And there's just been a lot of different things that have slowed it down. Mm-hmm. We've had the COVID situation slowed it down. I've had, you know, a few different athletic directors through the years, and we just haven't been able to kind of get this thing to the finish line. It's been a long time coming, so very thankful that Troy has okayed this deal, and we've been able to work out, you know, a compromise with Assault Dogs on the facility as well, because there's other things that go into it when you share a facility. So it'll be great. It'll be, you know, hopefully we can get started on construction ASAP this summer.
0: Now, that was definitely made some news when he announced that on the AD show, but a place that guys can just hang out, right? That's important, whether it's rain delays, this, that, and the other. You want a place that feels like home. So this kind of pushes you in that direction, where this is a place where the guys can just go and hang out even when there's not a practice or a film session that's necessary.
1: Yeah, absolutely. And, you know, and they do a great job now of making do with what we have, but it's the same locker room that I had when I was a senior in college. And, you know, there has been a couple little refurbishments through the years, but the space is the same. And, you know, and also when it comes to the coaches' offices, you know, you want to be able to have a kind of an area where if you have a large group of recruits as well, that you're not just kind of stuffed in like sardines, and, you know, have a little bit more space to spread out when you have some families that are coming on campus. And so the expanded space for the coaches area will allow for that as well.
0: How much have facilities across the conference maybe changed since when you first started in your first year? Maybe putting more money into baseball in the Big Ten. Have you seen a drastic change since when you started as head coach?
1: There has been definitely some things done in the league. And I think back to when I was an assistant coach, when we first got into the Big Ten, how things have changed over that time frame. And more money being invested into baseball. And a lot of it is player development space. Mm-hmm. And hopefully that's something that we can continue to build towards as well, as just more player development space. But, you know, when you're in the part of the country where you have to do a lot of your training indoors, that's really important. And, you know, the Alex Gordon facility, I think it was 2012 maybe was the year that opened, and Alex and his family very generously donated, you know, for baseball and softball to share. And that's still a tremendous facility for us. But that was the last thing that's been done at Haymarket Park from a player development standpoint. And that was, you know, going on 13, 14 years ago now. So, certainly those things have popped up around the conference. And you go to different venues and, you know, everybody's got pretty good setup now when it comes to pitching and hitting labs and some of those things.
0: And you're a huge football fan. You're a season ticket holder.
1: Oh, yeah.
0: Right? And so the big red rebuild, and you were in the all-staff meeting, as we all were, when the first renderings that Troy had shown everybody. But what that means financially for the whole department, I mean, that's – Do you have thoughts on just how massive that is, not just for football, but 365 financial engine that it could be for athletics and then eventually trickle down to you guys?
1: Yeah, let's face it. I mean, college athletics is it's a business enterprise. I mean, that's what it has become. And so, you know, I know the main, you're looking at a function. How can you create revenue for your athletic department? And certainly this is something that's going to have a big impact on the revenue being able to be created for the entire athletic department. And football is obviously the engine that makes this thing go. And our fan base is really, there's not anything like it anywhere else in the world, honestly, how Husker fans support our sports and, you know, the sellout streak and all those things. And so we don't take any of that stuff for granted. And I know there's obviously probably some difficult decisions made along the way, but at the forefront of it all is just to make sure that the athletic department can continue to be healthy for years to come.
0: Yeah, the administration's done a great job with facilities, not just what's coming up with baseball and football, but Devaney's going to look different, and you have just a lot of things going on right now in terms of facilities as Nebraska continues to be the standard in that regard. 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We'll have our Nebraska Lottery trivia question that you can text in the answer to 402-413-2400 in the segment coming up right after this.
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2: Back here on the Nebraska Baseball Coaches Show with Will Bolt. Final segment before we get him out of here. Enjoy the rest of his Monday night. But it is time for the Nebraska Lottery Baseball Trivia Question. Here is the question. And for the first person to text in at 402-413-2400, will receive a $100 in Nebraska Lottery scratch ticket. So that's $100 in Nebraska Lottery scratch tickets. Here is the question. Who holds the individual record for the highest batting average in a season for Nebraska? And I'll say this, Will Bolt continues to bat 1,000 on the year during the commercial break. He will not give you the answer, but they'll talk about the answer next week. Ben McLaughlin will be the final Will Bolt show next week. So we'll wrap up the Iowa series, get you ready for Minnesota, and then ready for the Big Ten tournament. All right, Coach, Iowa coming in this weekend. No love lost there, right? They're coming off a series win against Illinois. A lot of history with the Huskers and the Hawkeyes. Your expectation about a team that offensively they've played really well, defensively one of the top teams in the country. What do you see from the Hawkeyes?
3: They have an identity, you know, with Rick Hiller as their head coach and Marty Sutherland, who's been there with him for a long time. And they do a fantastic job. And they have an identity of who they are, how they play the game. They're gonna be very, very competitive. They are one of the better hitting teams in the country, in the conference certainly, and they've gotten some really good pitching here of late as well. So and they play great defense because they have a lot of athletes, you know, on the field. So they're a team that they make you beat them. They're not going to give you a whole lot of extra stuff when it comes to the errors and, you know, some of those things. They put the ball in play. They've got good team speed. So they play at a very high level. It's going to be an awesome atmosphere, you know, and it's going to be a great environment for college baseball, and a weekend where, you know, we need our crowd to be loud and to be a difference maker, as they have been all year long for us. And you know, we got the greatest fans in the nation for a reason. And can't wait to see what it looks like this weekend.
2: 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Coach had mentioned the weather looks pretty good. So get out and watch the club. And if you can't, you can listen on the Huskers Radio Network. Our coverage begins at 5:30 on Friday. Okay, this week you mentioned finals week. So what does this look like for the guys? Is there some time off? Does it do the schedules change? Do you practice at different times? What does that look like?
3: It's a little different this week. Monday's always an off day for us. You know, certainly there's going to be guys that go in and hit on their own. And maybe they get their throwing done and some of those things. They'll lift. But we'll have a morning practice one day this week as well. Now the Salt Dogs are also in town, and they've started kind of their spring training. So we're working with them on some of those things. So, we'll have a morning practice this week. And then we'll have a day where we go, back in our normal schedule. So I think there's actually an exhibition game for the Salt Dogs this week as well. So I'm working around some of those things, and obviously the final schedule is the most important one, and there may be a guy or two that is maybe late or, you know, can't be there for, we just can't necessarily accommodate everybody unless we, you know, did it at 7 a.m. or something. So it'll be a little different than what we normally have, but like I said, I think this is a good time for us to hit the reset button mentally and physically, and when we get back at it, you'll be ready to rock.
2: You guys, I'm sure, will meet as a staff, but in terms of how the weekend rotation can continue to fluctuate, do you have an idea of what you might do, stay pat, change it up a little bit, best interest of the team? What are your thoughts there?
3: Yeah, I think we'll just continue to have those conversations this week, and you know, we haven't all necessarily been in the office together yet to have those conversations yet, but you know, we'll do what's best for the team, just like moving Ty to the bullpen. And, you know, we'll just kind of see the way the thing plays out and you know, go from there.
2: How about, you know, I think we talked about this last time we had you on, but what you've gotten out of the corner outfield spots defensively, and a few guys adjusting positions, whether it's Jet and left and Grigo slamming into the wall and almost making a tremendous catch. But when I think of the identity of this team, and I think unselfishness, Ty Horn moving to the bullpen and embracing that role, or Drew Grigo, a high school shortstop who probably wants to play that position, right? But goes to right field, excels. Jeff Buck goes to left, excels. I think that's kind of a microcosm of what you guys are.
3: Yeah, I mean, we have good athletes all over the field, and that's kind of the way you really want to build a team, and not everybody does it the same way, and some guys, some programs and teams are just going to recruit a bunch of guys that are big and don't move well and, you know, try to just hit the ball over the fence. And certainly we have guys that can do that, and there's guys that, you know, we have that have shown the ability to do that. But I think what's worked best for us is to have a group of guys that are versatile, and, you know, like you said, that team aspect of it is so huge to where you can just kind of keep the line moving, and you just, that's how you kind of create momentum, you know, for a team, is just you have a group of guys that played well together, and they are unselfish, and you know, they say, whatever I got to do to help the team, that's what I'm going to do. And these guys have done that all year long. It's been a heck of a fun season up to this point, and you know, we got a group of guys that really care, and they really, really want to win.
2: We have about 30 seconds left, but I think of Jeter Worthley. I remember seeing him in the lineup in the outfield in a few games, and his versatility, but the ability to, a high school athlete, he's a high school quarterback, right? That's something you look for in recruiting.
3: Yeah, and there's been times where I've had to tell Jeter to get off the field because, like, he's caught so much, like, he's out there trying to sprint and make catches in center field. I'm like, dude, you've got to chill, man.
2: Get
3: your legs underneath you. Go play first base for a little bit and just catch some balls over there for the infielders. So, the catch he made on that pop-up yesterday, the wind kind of took it, and you could kind of tell everybody in the ballpark was, like, in awe of the athleticism that he showed there.
2: Yeah, I think he got a standing ovation from the Buckeye fans. Yeah. He almost tripped over his mask, too. That's the hardest catch to make when you're back to the mound as a catcher. But Coach, we appreciate you coming in. I know it's one of those weekends you want to forget, but it's baseball, it's a long season, and I think the RPI sitting at about 18, you're still in the top 25 for D1 baseball, and time to get back after it against Iowa. Appreciate the time.
3: Yeah, absolutely. Just learn, move on, and go compete.
2: For Cam McCone and Will Bolt, I'm Kyle Crooks. This has been the Nebraska Baseball Coaches Show.

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It's Boston on Nebraska's Rock Station 94 Rock. John Cougar Mellencamp right before that here on your Monday evening. Ben Keller hanging out here with you. I've got Dev Leppard, ZZ Top, and more coming up right now. It's Judas Priest.

0: Local H on Nebraska's Rock Station 94 Rock. 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
1: We got some nasty weather heading our way. 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

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Right now, it's Def Leppard.

0: It's the Offspring on your Monday evening on Nebraska's Rock Station 94 Rock. Hey, Green Light, Great Night means live music. 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

Journey on Nebraska's Rock Station 94 Rock. Brian Adams, right before that here on your Monday evening. Green Day on the way right now. It's the Scorpions.

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0: 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I've got your NCN AccuWeather forecast, Van Halen, coming up.
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5: 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Increasing clouds throughout the night tonight. Low temp around 40. Mostly cloudy for you tomorrow. High near 57. Tomorrow night, mostly cloudy with a low around 33 degrees.

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1: 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Do you like 94 Rock Blocks?
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1: Really? I'm missing it? Okay, gotta go.

It's the Foo Fighters on Nebraska's Rock Station 94. Rock Van Halen right before that here on your Monday evening. Pearl Jam, Skid Row, and more on the way right now. 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

Hello on Nebraska's Rock Station 94 Rock. Hey, have you thanked the farmer yet? Well, I'll give you more details of what can happen when you do here in a bit. Right now, it's Skid Row.

0: 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I died and you walked by and said, no, I'm dead.
1: 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Earlier, I asked you if you've thanked the farmer yet. And if you haven't, you need to do so, because 94 Rock and Caton International and Albion, Crofton and Neely are inviting you to thank a farmer and nominate them for a hard work that they do. And they could also win a Thank a Farmer prize package from our amazing sponsors. 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

It's Toto on Nebraska's Rock Station 94 Rock. 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ACDC coming up right now. It's Billy Joel.

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0: AC/DC on Nebraska's Rock Station 94 Rock. And don't forget to check out Thunderstruck Thursday, where you get bonus AC/DC tracks all day, brought to you by Norfolk Hometown. And speaking of Norfolk Hometown, make sure you check out Time Machine Tuesday tomorrow, where we recall events like movies, news, and sports of a particular year, then play the number one song from that day in that year. Again, brought to you by Norfolk Hometown. I've got your weather and Billy Idol coming up.
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8: Hello, ladies. And you too, sir. I'm the Snyder with the Daily House of Haircut.
9: That's a lot of hair.
8: This week in history, way back in the last millennium, a little guy named Robert Allen Deal was born. And why is that a big deal? Well, because little Bobby, turned into Mick Mars of Motley Crue. Poof! I had my Motley mamas pull out some info on the man, the myth, the Mick. One. Robert Deal spent about 10 years trying to make it in the California music scene. Out of frustration, he decided to reinvent himself. He dyed his hair jet black and changed his name to Mick Mars. Then he posted an ad in an LA classified rag describing himself as a loud, rude, and aggressive guitar player. Nicky and Tommy saw the ad, had him come to the rehearsal space, and hired him on the spot. Those of you who saw the biopic The Dirt know it seemed more like Mick decided he was in the band. Just saying. Two, it's rumored that Mick also changed his age before he was asked to join the crew. It's widely believed that Mick was born in 1951, but he has always told everyone that he was born in 1955. To this day, Mick will not admit he's 4 years older, and that's why they called him the old man. And three, you probably know about all the bickering between Mick and his former bandmates. Well, that dispute was arbitrated and did not go well for Mick. Bummer. It was decided that he was not entitled to future touring profits, was officially kicked out of the band, and was ordered to pay back $750,000. Yikes! Well, despite the fact that Mick's days in the crew are done, we'll always have the amazing music he helped them create, like this one. Here's Girls, Girls, Girls on your Daily House of Haircut. Turn it up!

0: Boy Mick Mars on guitar and Motley Crue on your daily House of Hair cut. Hey, be sure to follow the House of Hair on Facebook. I'm D. Snider. 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And download the free Cameo app if you want a personal video message from me for anyone for any occasion. People love getting these video messages from me. Go figure. And keep this in mind at all times. If it ain't metal, it's crap! See you tomorrow.
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4: 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Increasing clouds throughout the rest of the night, low around 40. Tomorrow, mostly cloudy, high near 57, and mostly cloudy tomorrow night with a low around 33 degrees.
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Well, hello there. I'm the church lady. Now, who could be responsible for this 94 rock block? Who could it be? I just can't imagine who. Could it be...

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I'll give you more details of what's happening in a bit. Right now, let's go ahead and keep it going. It's George Thorogood and the Destroyers.

0: 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A green light, great night means live music and coming up for you on Wednesday. 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

0: 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I've got your NCN AccuWeather forecast and poison coming up.
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0: Increasing clouds throughout the rest of the night, low around 40. Tomorrow, mostly cloudy, high near 57, and mostly cloudy tomorrow night with a low around 33 degrees.
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Dancing with Fallout Boy on Nebraska's Rock Station 94 Rock. Talking Dirty with Poison right before that. Tom Petty coming out right now. Let's keep it rocking with Motley Crue.

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Tom Petty and the Heartbreakers on Nebraska's Rock Station 94 Rock. Ben Keller hanging out here with you. Hey, if you want to win a brand new grill, patio set, ninja cooler, and a fire pit valued at over $1,800, thanks to Hefner Hardware of Bloomfield, I'll give you more details on how you can make that happen here in a bit. Right now, we're going to keep it going. It's the Cars on 94 Rock.

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I'm a cowboy. On a steel horse I ride. And I'll make it through this 94 rock block, dead or alive.

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0: The Riddler's left us another riddle, Robin. I don't break, but I block. I don't stop, but I rock. What am I?
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Austin 316 says, you better not turn the channel during this 94 Rock Block. 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
3: Destructive winds is just deadly.
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6: 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Mostly cloudy for your Tuesday with a high near 57, north winds at around 10, gusts as high as 20 miles per hour. For tonight, mostly cloudy skies, low getting down to around 33 degrees.
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Anyone? Anyone? 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

0: 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They're running out of shrimp.
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6: 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Mostly cloudy for your Tuesday with a high near 57, north winds at around 10, gusts as high as 20 miles per hour. For tonight, mostly cloudy skies, low getting down to around 33 degrees.
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6: 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Mostly cloudy for your Tuesday with a high near 57, north winds at around 10, gusts as high as 20 miles per hour. For tonight, mostly cloudy skies, low getting down to around 33 degrees.
7: 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Crank up the treble and pump up the rebel bass. 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I've got a good feeling about this.
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6: 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Mostly cloudy for your Tuesday with a high near 57, north winds at around 10, gusts as high as 20 miles per hour. For tonight, mostly cloudy skies, low getting down to around 33 degrees.
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8: 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Mostly cloudy for your Tuesday with a high near 57, north winds at around 10, gusts as high as 20 miles per hour. For tonight, mostly cloudy skies, low getting down to around 33 degrees.
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1: Then they'll tell two friends, and so on and so on. Eventually, you'll find someone who has no friends. And, you know, that's where it kind of breaks down a bit.

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6: 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Mostly cloudy for your Tuesday with a high near 57, north winds at around 10, gusts as high as 20 miles per hour. For tonight, mostly cloudy skies, low getting down to around 33 degrees.
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0: 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My radio has a second name, it's R-O-C-K. 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

0: Mikey in the morning. 94 Rock. Yikes. Oh boy. Looks like the circus is coming to town. What on earth? Mookie in the morning on 94 Rock.
1: 40 degrees at 6:13, cloudy and 56 today. Good morning. Welcome to a Tuesday. Thank you both for listening. Mookie in the morning, tea time with the T-Man, Holly Weird Minute coming up, and you know her from Sabrina the Teenage Witch and Clarissa Explains It All. We'll talk with the one and only Melissa Joan Hart. Great White now, 94 Rock.

0: Hello, it's 94.5 Mookie in the Morning with a Cinco de Mayo public service announcement. Do you sometimes experience feelings of inadequacy? Do you suffer from extreme shyness? Do you ever wish you were more assertive? If you answered yes to any of these questions, ask your doctor about tequila. Tequila may not be right for everyone. It's not recommended for women who are pregnant or nursing, but women who do wish to become pregnant should try it. Side effects may include dizziness, nausea, incarceration, loss of motor control, loss of clothing, loss of money, delusions of grandeur, table dancing, and a desire to sing really bad karaoke. Warning, the consumption of tequila may make you think you're whispering when you're not, may cause you to tell your friends over and over that you're in love with them, may make you think you can carry on conversations with the opposite gender without spitting, may make you think you're tougher, faster, and better looking than most people. Tequila may cause you to think people are laughing with you, not at you, and could be a major factor in getting your rear end kicked. So what are you waiting for? Stop hiding and start living with tequila. Tequila!
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7: 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Brandon Aksumit joined by NU System President Dr. Jeff Gold, where we are nearing graduation season. So Dr. Gold, as commencement approaches across the University of Nebraska, how will NU's future graduates support Nebraska?

0: for individuals in our community. And that's exactly what happens as we find these individuals joining our workforce and becoming future leaders of our state.
1: Beyond granting degrees, how else does the University of Nebraska impact the state's workforce?
0: We employ either directly or by induced employment about 56,000 people, a huge number. So we produce the future workforce, and then we turn around and employ them.
1: So as graduation nears, what is your message to the thousands of students who will be walking across the stage, receiving their diplomas, and entering the workforce?
0: The diplomas that our students will receive are probably one of the most powerful, life-changing things that they will ever get. They need to think big. They need to have dreams in the future, and they need to aggressively work hard to make them come true.
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5: Good morning. A South Dakota woman has been arrested after a disturbance south of Norfolk leading to a stabbing Sunday night. According to the Madison County Sheriff's Office, deputies responded around 9:40 p.m. May 3rd to a disturbance near 1810 North Airport Road. 27-year-old Tiana White of South Dakota was arrested on charges of first-degree assault and use of a deadly weapon. She was taken to the Madison County Jail. The victim, a 36-year-old Norfolk woman, was treated for two stab wounds to her arms, including a serious cut to one forearm. Investigators say multiple people were at the property before the incident and that a verbal argument escalated into a physical fight during which a knife was used. The investigation remains ongoing by law enforcement. The Knox County District Court has dismissed two lawsuits filed by former Deputy County Attorney John Thomas, rejecting claims the county violated Nebraska's Open Meetings Act during a 2025 board meeting. According to a press release, the district court granted summary judgment in favor of Knox County and dismissed both cases in full. The court also denied Thomas's motion for partial summary judgment and any additional relief. The lawsuits go back to an August 2025 board meeting tied to a microphone controversy, which led to a months-long investigation into a second microphone in the boardroom that didn't have a working kill switch, raising concerns about private conversations during closed sessions. County officials say they remain committed to transparency and compliance with the Nebraska Open Meetings Act. Nebraska Governor Jim Pillen has appointed Danielle J. Fleam as a county court judge in Nebraska's 7th Judicial District. The district includes Antelope, Cumming, Madison, Knox, Pierce, Stanton, and Wayne counties. Fleam's appointment takes effect May 15th. Fleam currently serves as a U.S. attorney for the District of Nebraska in Lincoln, where she prosecutes federal crimes including human trafficking, weapons, and narcotics violations, and child exploitation cases. You can find more of today's news online at newschannelnebraska.com. 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
4: 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A less than terrific Tuesday, at least compared to yesterday. Cloudy and 56 this afternoon, low of 32 tonight. Warming up a few degrees for your Wednesday. Partly sunny and 58 tomorrow. Right now, 39, Hollywood Minute, tea time with the T-Man coming up. And next hour from Clarissa Explains It All and Sabrina the Teenage Witch, we'll talk with Melissa Joan Hart. Here come them hot girls in love with Loverboy now, 94 Rock.

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2: So Sharon says to me, I want you to go into the boardroom, take these two doves and throw them up in the air as a peace offering. I said, I'll make an impression. And I bit the head off the thing and threw the carcass on the table. They absolutely freaked. So then Sharon comes down and said, listen, if you clean yourself up, we want to get you a band. And then I met Randy Rhoads. I thought I was dreaming, like a doll, like a little mannequin with long blonde hair playing his guitar. And I said to myself, this is not a dream, he's got a gig.

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1: Don't you enter, you can never get out of here. 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
2: Spider-Man star Tom Holland says alcohol got in the way of his career. Unlike Shia LaBeouf, who says his career got in the way of his alcohol. Kim Kardashian is producing a Broadway show. Maybe you've heard of it. Booty and the Beast? Jodie Sweetin says she got a Full House residual check for one penny. But that is still enough to feed the Olsen twins for a month.
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3: Coming up on Mother's Day, T-Man. So we are asking, who is your favorite TV mom? Too many to choose from here. We're going to have to pick two. I mean, there was that show, My Two Dads. Remember that?
4: Yeah.
3: So why not My Two Moms? Like Carol Brady, Peg Bundy, Claire Huxtable, Edith Bunker, Mrs. C, Mrs. Cunningham from Happy Days, Roseanne. Too many to mention here. We've got the full graphic up on Facebook. Even Marge Simpson. Homer, pick your two TV moms. Who you got?
4: I'm going to go with Marge Simpson for sure. Just out of the sheer respect for the hair. I don't know how she did that. And
3: it's a cartoon. They drew it.
4: Oh.
3: Okay.
4: And even though she's kind of racist, I'll go with Roseanne.
3: Oh, ouch. Good thing we already had her as a guest on the show, and then she would have canceled after you said that. I think I will go with Maggie Siever from Growing Pains. Joanna Kearns down there in the right corner. She was always like the cool, nice mom. Meanwhile, you know, Jason Siever, the dad, was like, Mike, what are you doing? That was my Jason Siever impression, like that. And I'll go with Elizabeth Montgomery from Bewitched because, I mean, who wouldn't want a mom who could just, like, wiggle her nose and give you a PlayStation? You know what I mean? Hook it up, Mom. You can do anything.
4: There you go.
3: Use that magic. Get your son a car, something. Let us know on Facebook as we approach Mother's Day. Pick your two favorite TV moms.
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5: Direct cash cattle business is underway already, and cash hogs close sharply higher. Good morning. I'm Megan Grebner with your Roundfield Livestock Market Report. There was a light round of direct cash cattle trade that was reported on Monday. Live deals in Texas were at $255. Well, that's about steady with last week's business. That's not enough to establish an accurate trend for this week. The rest of cattle country was quiet. Show lists are mixed. Higher in Nebraska and Colorado, about steady in Texas, and lower in Kansas. More business will develop as the week progresses. At the Sioux Falls Regional Cattle Auction in Worthing, South Dakota, feeder steers and heifers were mostly steady. However, steers 950 to 1,000 pounds had spots of $6 higher, and heifers 900 to 950 pounds were $8 to $10 higher. The USDA says there was a large offering that consisted of many long strings offered in full loads and multiple load lots. Flesh condition ranged from light and attractive to heavy and overfleshed. Medium and large one feeder steers 959 to 986 pounds brought $321 to $339. Medium and large one feeder heifers 900 to 924 pounds brought $321 to $324. Box beef was sharply higher with solid demand for moderate offerings. Choice up 245 at $391.56. Select was 355 higher at $390.60. Estimated cattle slaughter was 98,000 head, down 8,000 on the week and down nearly 11,000 on the year. Cash hogs closed higher with a very light negotiated run. Processors were more aggressive in their procurement efforts and had to bid up to move numbers. Supplies of market-ready hogs are ample, making demand even more crucial to the overall price picture. There have been some bright spots when it comes to global demand for U.S. pork. The summer grilling season is just around the corner, and that could provide an opportunity as pork remains a competitively priced protein in the retail space. Barrels and gilts at the National Daily Direct were up $1.90 with a weighted average of $94.44. Prices at the regional directs were not reported due to confidentiality. Pork values closed lower, down 23 cents at $97.36. Loins, hams, and ribs were all down, and estimated hog slaughter was 490,000 head, up 6,000 on the week and up about 9,000 on the year. At the CME, live and feeder cattle were lower on technical liquidation ahead of direct trade, and lean hog futures were lower on technical selling. I'm Megan Grebner for Roundfield.
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11: Good morning. Today marks the final day of the high school baseball season, and teams are jockeying for NSAA wildcard points before postseason play begins this week. The Norfolk High School baseball team is looking to stack up wins before the regular season ends. The Panthers picked up a 6-1 win on the road last night at Fremont, and today they'll finish up their season with a matchup against Thurston Cumming County at 4 o'clock in Norfolk. Last night, the Columbus baseball team fell to Grand Island on the road 3-2 after taking a 2-0 lead into the fifth inning. Grand Island scored one run in the fifth and one run in the sixth to take a final 3-2 lead. The Discoverers will have one more opportunity today as they make the trip out east to take on Omaha North at 4:30 p.m. You can find more of today's news and sports online at newschannelnebraska.com. From News Channel Nebraska, I'm Brandon Shanahan. For Class A schools like Columbus and Norfolk, they're still awaiting their district assignments, while Class B and C schools know what their path to the state tournament looks like, but they're still trying to get into postseason form. Wayne last night fell to Platte Valley 5-4 in extra innings. The Blue Devils wrap up their regular season on a four-game losing streak. Wayne is the 2 seed in District C3. They'll be facing DC West in the first round of district play. On the other side of the bracket, it's number 1 seed Central City Centura and 4 seeded Aurora battling in the other semifinal. Guardian Angels Central Catholic West Point Beamer will also hobble into the postseason on a 3-game losing streak after falling last night to Concordia Bronwell Omaha Christian Academy Co-op. GACC WPB is the 2 seed in District C6 and will see Takema Herman Thursday in Hastings, and the winner will see either the number 1 seed and host Adams Central or Fort Calhoun in the district final. You can find more of today's sports online at newschannelnebraska.com. From the News Channel Nebraska Sports Desk, I'm Brandon Shanahan.
3: Thank you much. 70s at 7 coming up, and from Clarissa Explains It All and Sabrina the Teenage Witch, we'll talk with the one and only Melissa Joan Hart. 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
1: Now, the story of a man who took Muhammad's advice in reverse. He couldn't go to the mountain, so he had the mountain come to him. He's Kevin Cronin, singer, guitarist, and keyboard player for REO Speedwagon. Back in the early 1970s, Kevin was working as a musician in the Chicago area. By the time he was 18, he'd played in a number of bands that hadn't gone anywhere. So Kevin went shopping for a new band. But when he phoned the newspaper to place an ad, he found out the cost would be $15 a day, and he couldn't afford it. Then Kevin remembered hearing about a referral service for musicians. It was kind of a central clearinghouse that helped musicians contact each other and potential employers. So, to shop for a new band, Kevin and a friend started their own referral service. They advertised by making posters and putting them up all over town. Their phone began to ring, and they started filling notebooks with information on local musicians. One day, Kevin got a call from a rock and roll band who were looking for a lead singer. He got to talking to the group's lead guitarist, Gary Richrath. They seemed to hit it off well over the phone. And Kevin told Gary that he'd like to try out for Gary's band. So Gary came over and Kevin sang for him. A short time later, the musician's referral service was out of business because Kevin Cronin was now a member of REO Speedwagon.

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94 Rock and Mookie in the morning. Happy Cinco de Mayo. And remember, as always, tequila before beer, never fear. Beer before tequila, and you have a drinking problem.

Greetings. This is Captain Picard from the Starship Enterprise. You're boldly going where no man has gone before and where most women won't go either. With Mookie in the Morning on 94 Rock,

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2: That's just a character song. The character in Money for Nothing is a bit of an idiot. I mean, he's an ignoramus. I was sort of amused by some of the things that he was saying, but he was still an appalling character, really. You've got to try and divorce yourself from him.

0: Dire Straits rocking the Big Red, 94 Rock and Mookie in the morning. Our next guest, you know, from Sabrina the Teenage Witch and Clarissa Explains It All. They're having a Sabrina the Teenage Witch 30th anniversary reunion live show June 13th in Chicago. It's the one and only Melissa Joan Hart. Good morning.
1: Hi there.
0: Well, I have to thank you, first of all, because now I don't feel as weird about the crush I used to have on you when you were on Sabrina the Teenage Witch, because at the time I was in my mid-20s, and I thought you actually were a teenager, and in fact, you still kind of look like a teenager, so I thought I was kind of skeevy, but now I find out you're only like 6 years younger than me, so I don't feel so bad about it now.
1: There you go.
0: So we appreciate that. You're like, can we cut this interview short? We get a weirdo on the phone here. But I was reading some things that I didn't know about that time. Well, number one, I didn't know that you tried out for Blossom back in the early 90s.
1: Uh-huh. Yeah.
0: You were trying out for the role of Six.
1: My theater experience led to my, which led to my audition for Clarissa, which at the same time I was auditioning for Blossom for the part of Six.
0: Yeah, now most shows, you know, later they reveal this person almost got the role. Like, I think Ellen DeGeneres was going to be on Friends, something like that. I'm like, eh, that wouldn't have worked out so well. But I think you would have been a great Six on Blossom, with all due respect to Jenna Von Oy.
1: Well, thank you. I wonder if that's because of my my fast talking. No, it was. I was really. I wanted that part too. You know, I really wanted to do both. So I don't know what how my life would have turned out differently. But I definitely like the path I took. So.
0: Well, I was gonna say it still turned out okay. It's not like, you know, you spent nights cleaning toilets. You know, you still got a pretty
1: No. But you know, during that time too, I was really torn. I mean, not that it was up to me, but I was like, what do I really want? You know, what I really want to do? Because I knew that Blossom was going to be on network, and Nickelodeon was still just known as a game show network for kids.
0: That's true. Everyone got slimed all the time.
1: Yeah, Double Dare.
0: You were like the one show where people didn't get slimed.
1: Yeah, but then we did the episode where we do get slimed.
0: Oh, that's right. And also, I was reading about back in those days, you had your first on-screen kiss with a guy that a lot of young ladies would have been very jealous of your position. It was James Vanderbeek, who went on to be Dawson's Creek fame.
1: Yes, that's right. That's right. But neither of us were very excited about it. I mean, it's an awkward thing to have to kiss someone in front of cameras and people try to make it look like you're, you know, very attracted to the person, and especially when you're not, which I was not happy about it. Honestly, like, on-screen kisses are awkward. You have about at least 60 people watching you. Close. Very close. They're right there on the other side of the, you know, right down the other side of the camera. And you have four cameras facing you. And you have to do it in just the right way, where the light's coming through and the right person's head is turned to the right. And, you know, it's really awkward.
0: And you were, like 15 or 16 at the time, so it's already awkward even if you were in private.
1: Oh, yeah, and it's your first kiss, first on-screen kiss at least. You've only been kissing for a few years, maybe. You have your first boyfriend like I did, and, you know that everybody's going to be watching this, and it's just so awkward.
0: And didn't you have a nickname for him? Was it like Vanderblah or something?
1: Yeah, that was just for effect.
0: Does he know that, or that you were attracted to him? He's probably shocked.
1: I'm sure he knows that now.
0: And, you know, I think a lot of people have probably asked you, how did you escape from that child star lifestyle and not be dysfunctional like so many have? But you don't think of yourself as having been a child star, right?
1: No, I mean, I was on TV as a teenager, but as a child, I was acting, I was working, but I wasn't a star by any means. I was just a working actress. But, you know, I didn't live in Hollywood. I had really great parents bringing me up. I was also... It wasn't a big deal in our household. It was just another thing we did, like Girl Scouts, dancing, karate. You know, acting was just another one of those hobbies.
0: Well, you started out on, didn't you do like an ABC weekend special? I know they had those after-school specials. Today on a very special. Oh, they're a little too serious.
1: I did one with Drew Barrymore in Mississippi when I was 10. But I had been working since I was 4. Commercials, soap operas, guest starring on The Equalizer.
0: Yeah.
1: Saturday Night Live, stuff like that.
0: Very nice. And I think a lot of Clarissa fans maybe don't know about this, or maybe they know now because it popped up on YouTube a while back, but there was going to be like a spinoff called Clarissa Now, but that didn't work out, and you're kind of glad about that, aren't you?
1: Well, I don't think it was a really great show. I think it was, Clarissa was working at a newspaper. It kind of would have been like Just Shoot Me, but with a teenager, so it was a little odd, I think. You know, I don't think it would have I don't think it would have been the big popular hit. I think it actually would have kind of tainted Clarissa for the fans, in, like the real true fans, and the cult hit it's become. I think it wouldn't have been quite like that.
0: Sometimes it's best to just go out on top.
1: Yeah, exactly.
0: Leave them wanting more.
1: Yep.
0: Never have them go, oh man, they should have hung up this show years ago.
1: Exactly.
0: Talking with Melissa Joan Hart of Sabrina the Teenage Witch, and Clarissa Explains It All. More of our conversation coming up, plus Van Halen, Styx, and 94 Rock News. Hang on.
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0: Investigators say multiple people were at the property before the incident and that a verbal argument escalated into a physical fight during which a knife was used. The investigation remains ongoing by law enforcement. The Knox County District Court has dismissed two lawsuits filed by former Deputy County Attorney John Thomas, rejecting claims the county violated Nebraska's Open Meetings Act during a 2025 board meeting. According to a press release, the district court granted summary judgment in favor of Knox County and dismissed both cases in full. The court also denied Thomas's motion for partial summary judgment and any additional relief. The lawsuits go back to an August 2025 board meeting tied to a microphone controversy, which led to a months-long investigation into a second microphone in the boardroom that didn't have a working kill switch, raising concerns about private conversations during closed sessions. County officials say they remain committed to transparency and compliance with the Nebraska Open Meetings Act. Nebraska Governor Jim Pillen has appointed Danielle J. Fleam as a county court judge in Nebraska's 7th Judicial District. The district includes Antelope, Cumming, Madison, Knox, Pierce, Stanton, and Wayne counties. Fleam's appointment takes effect May 15th. Fleam currently serves as a U.S. attorney for the District of Nebraska in Lincoln, where she prosecutes federal crimes including human trafficking, weapons, and narcotics violations and child exploitation cases. You can find more of today's news online at newschannelnebraska.com. From the NCN Newsroom, I'm Brandon Shanahan.
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3: 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Couple of good cool days to mow that lawn. Cloudy and 56, low 32 tonight. Partly sunny and 58 tomorrow. We'll be heating up into the 70s the next few days after that. Right now at 41, more of our conversation with Melissa Joan Hart, Sabrina the Teenage Witch coming up. VH Now, 94 Rock.

motivational speaker, Matt Foley. And you're listening to a guy who really does live in a van down by the river. 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
1: Don't you enter, you can never get out of here. 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
2: Spider-Man star Tom Holland says alcohol got in the way of his career. Unlike Shia LaBeouf, who says his career got in the way of his alcohol. Kim Kardashian is producing a Broadway show. Maybe you've heard of it. Booty and the Beast? Jodie Sweetin says she got a Full House residual check for one penny. But that is still enough to feed the Olsen twins for a month.
1: Welcome to Hollywood.
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1: Bob Seger is with us tonight. You opened for or toured with, even before you were nationally known, some memorable acts, right?
2: REO Speedwagon, Aerosmith, Bach-McTurner Overdrive, Kiss, when they were just starting out. That was an interesting audience. We started playing about 20 minutes early. It was Kiss, Kiss, Kiss. You know, the Kiss Army. And
1: yeah.
2: So. But they were really, every act, I must say, was really kind to us. And as a matter of fact, those guys came back and apologized to us after our show and stuff. But we did about 70 shows with those guys. And they were really nice guys.
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0: Seeger and the Silver Bullets, rocking the Big Red 94 Rock. Mookie in the Morning talking with Melissa Joan Hart, Sabrina the Teenage Witch, Clarissa Explains It All. Are you glad you were a teenager back then and not now in this social media era?
1: You know, the thing is, when you're that age, when you're a teenager or a young adult, especially if you, you know, don't quite understand how social media works or the press, and, you know, you think that everything you have to say is the funniest thing or the most important thing, or,
0: right.
1: You know, you get your heart broken and, you know, all of a sudden you just want to tell the world, you make that mistake of, like, taking to Twitter. I think it must be really, really difficult.
0: Yeah, well, like, if you're going through a heartbreak, you maybe want to post something about how mad you are at someone, and you're not really thinking about how that could affect things later.
1: Or you do go out partying, and you decide that, you know, something really funny happens, and you kind of let it out, or you take a picture of yourself doing something inappropriate, or, you know, I feel like these kids are, not even the celebrities, but, like, think about politicians and social media. We're no longer going to have to dig up the past. We're going to have it all right there on the internet for us.
0: And it's so amazing how people are shocked when a scandal develops, because they're like, wow, people actually see stuff on the internet? What? You look at that? Yeah, hello, the whole world. Yeah. You're putting it all out there. But, you know, you mentioned that when you rapped Clarissa, you were about 17 at the time, and you said, I wasn't feeling smug or irresponsible or entitled like a lot of teenage actors were. You felt responsible and level-headed about it. What was the difference? Was it your parents and your upbringing, or?
1: I think it was my parents and my upbringing, but I also know that when I go to work in the morning, there are 100-plus people staring at me, waiting for me to get my lines right, stand on my mark, be there on time, just like they are. You know, they get fired if they don't show up on time, and, you know, why should I be any different? And they have families to get home to. They're trying to provide for their family, but they don't love being, who loves being at work, you know? So if I'm not there doing my job and getting them home to their families, then that makes me kind of an a-hole, you know?
0: Avoid those pitfalls and have a little bit of perspective.
1: Yeah, exactly.
0: So tell us about this 30th anniversary reunion show next month.
1: Yeah, so coming up June 13th at the Vic Theater, which is in Chicago, we are having our 30th anniversary reunion show live. Jeez, I can't believe it's been 30 years. Anyway, so we'll do some skits on stage, you know, acting out scenes and stuff. We'll sing some songs, reminisce about the show, relive some great moments, some not-so-great moments, you know, bloopers and such. It's just going to be a fun night for the fans and for the cast. You can get your tickets at jamusa.com. So come on out, and we'll have a blast.
0: It sounds like it. JamUSA.com is the place to get your tickets for the 30th anniversary reunion show, Vic Theater in Chicago, June 13th. Sabrina the Teenage Witch, Clarissa Explains It All. It's Melissa Joan Hart. Thanks for the time. Be well.
1: Thanks, Mookie. See ya.
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6: Good morning. Today marks the final day of the high school baseball season, and teams are jockeying for NSAA wildcard points before postseason play begins this week. The Norfolk High School baseball team is looking to stack up wins before the regular season ends. The Panthers picked up a 6-1 win on the road last night at Fremont, and today they'll finish up their season with a matchup against Thurston Cumming County at 4 o'clock in Norfolk. Last night, the Columbus baseball team fell to Grand Island on the road 3-2 after taking a 2-0 lead into the fifth inning. Grand Island scored one run in the fifth and one run in the sixth to take a final 3-2 lead. The Discoverers will have one more opportunity today as they make the trip out east to take on Omaha North at 4:30 p.m. For Class A schools like Columbus and Norfolk, they're still awaiting their district assignments, while Class B and C schools know what their path to the state tournament looks like, but they're still trying to get into postseason form. Wayne last night fell to Platte Valley 5-4 in extra innings. The Blue Devils wrap up their regular season on a four-game losing streak. Wayne is the 2 seed in District C3. They'll be facing DC West in the first round of district play. On the other side of the bracket, it's number 1 seed Central City Centura and 4 seeded Aurora battling in the other semifinal. Guardian Angels Central Catholic West Point Beamer will also hobble into the postseason on a 3-game losing streak after falling last night to Concordia Brownell Omaha Christian Academy Co-op. GACC WPB is the 2 seed in District C6. And we'll see Takema Herman Thursday in Hastings, and the winner will see either the number 1 seed and host Adams Central or Fort Calhoun in the district final. You can find more of today's sports online at newschannelnebraska.com. 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

0: That's it. Let's roll. Hey. Let's be careful out here.
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there. This is Stewie Griffin. You're listening to Mookie in the Morning on 94 Rock. By the way, what kind of a name is Mookie? It sounds like Dookie. You're just one letter away from being Pooh, you know.

Rocking the Big Red 94 Rock and Mookie in the morning. Happy Cinco de Mayo, everybody. Just remember, in English, it's beer. In Spanish, it's cerveza. But it all sounds the same when you throw up either one.

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1: My name is Stevie Nicks. I think I started to become aware of Tom Petty around 1977. 1978, big fan of Tom Petty. If Tom Petty and the Heartbreakers had said, leave Fleetwood Mac and come and join us, I would probably have joined Tom Petty and the Heartbreakers.
2: She said it all the time. I'm going to leave Fleetwood Mac and join the Heartbreakers. And we'd say, yeah, but there aren't any girls in the Heartbreakers. And she'd say, no, but I really want to join the band. Stevie was at the height of her success. We didn't want to take on someone else's trip. We had our own thing.

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2: 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Just got to get 100 points, all right?
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2: Name a fruit you'd find in a smoothie.
3: Strawberries.
2: Name something you do when you wake up in the morning.
3: Yawn.
2: Name a popular pizza topping.
3: Pepperoni.
2: Name a sport played without a ball.
3: Hockey.
2: Ding, ding, ding, ding. Okay, wow, just got it in time. Let's add them up here. Name a popular color for a car. You said red. Survey said 27. Black was the number one answer. Always bet on black. Name a fruit you'd find in a smoothie. You said strawberry. Survey said 35. Number one answer.
3: Nice.
2: You got 62 points. 38 away from the big money. Name something you do when you wake up in the morning. You said yawn. Survey said 20. That was number 3 answer. Brush teeth. Number 1. And sorry for you smart Alex out there. Open your eyes was not in the top 5. Name a popular pizza topping. You said pepperoni. You need 32 points for $10,000. Survey said 45. All right.
3: Boom.
2: You win $1 a year for the next 10,000 years. Congratulations. By the way, name a sport without a ball. Hockey wasn't the number one answer with 35. So you crushed it. 3 out of 5 numero unos there. Well done, sir. Hopefully you did as well out there in Radioland. Fast Money Round. Family Feud.
0: 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This planting season, it's time to say thank you.
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11: Good morning. A South Dakota woman has been arrested after a disturbance south of Norfolk leading to a stabbing Sunday night. According to the Madison County Sheriff's Office, deputies responded around 9:40 p.m. May 3rd to a disturbance near 1810 North Airport Road. 27-year-old Tiana White of South Dakota was arrested on charges of first-degree assault and use of a deadly weapon. She was taken to the Madison County Jail. The victim, a 36-year-old Norfolk woman, was treated for two stab wounds to her arms, including a serious cut to one forearm. Investigators say multiple people were at the property before the incident and that a verbal argument escalated into a physical fight during which a knife was used. The investigation remains ongoing by law enforcement. The Knox County District Court has dismissed two lawsuits filed by former Deputy County Attorney John Thomas, rejecting claims the county violated Nebraska's Open Meetings Act during a 2025 board meeting. According to a press release, the district court granted summary judgment in favor of Knox County and dismissed both cases in full. The court also denied Thomas's motion for partial summary judgment and any additional relief. The lawsuits go back to an August 2025 board meeting tied to a microphone controversy, which led to a months-long investigation into a second microphone in the boardroom that didn't have a working kill switch, raising concerns about private conversations during closed sessions. County officials say they remain committed to transparency and compliance with the Nebraska Open Meetings Act. Nebraska Governor Jim Pillen has appointed Danielle J. Fleam as a county court judge in Nebraska's 7th Judicial District. The district includes Antelope, Cumming, Madison, Knox, Pierce, Stanton, and Wayne counties. Fleam's appointment takes effect May 15th. Fleam currently serves as a U.S. attorney for the District of Nebraska in Lincoln, where she prosecutes federal crimes including human trafficking, weapons, and narcotics violations and child exploitation cases. You can find more of today's news online at newschannelnebraska.com. From the NCN Newsroom, I'm Brandon Shanahan.
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2: 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Right now, 44.
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0: there. I'm Ace Ventura, pet detective, and I thought I heard a sick cat on the radio. Turns out it was just Mookie in the Morning on 94 Rock. Maybe I'll call him later. His number's still 911?
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1: Don't you ever, you can never get out of here. 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
2: Spider-Man star Tom Holland says alcohol got in the way of his career. Unlike Shia LaBeouf, who says his career got in the way of his alcohol. Kim Kardashian is producing a Broadway show. Maybe you've heard of it. Booty and the Beast? Jodie Sweetin says she got a Full House residual check for one penny. But that is still enough to feed the Olsen twins for a month.
1: Welcome to Hollywood.
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1: Do you sometimes experience feelings of inadequacy? Do you suffer from extreme shyness? Do you ever wish you were more assertive? If you answered yes to any of these questions, ask your doctor about tequila. Tequila may not be right for everyone. It's not recommended for women who are pregnant or nursing, but women who do wish to become pregnant should try it. Side effects may include dizziness, nausea, incarceration, loss of motor control, loss of clothing, loss of money, delusions of grandeur, table dancing, and a desire to sing really bad karaoke. Warning, the consumption of tequila may make you think you're whispering when you're not, may cause you to tell your friends over and over that you're in love with them, may make you think you can carry on conversations with the opposite gender without spitting, may make you think you're tougher, faster, and better looking than most people. Tequila may cause you to think people are laughing with you, not at you, and could be a major factor in getting your rear end kicked. So what are you waiting for? Stop hiding and start living with tequila. Tequila!
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8: Good morning. Today marks the final day of the high school baseball season, and teams are jockeying for NSAA wildcard points before postseason play begins this week. The Norfolk High School baseball team is looking to stack up wins before the regular season ends. The Panthers picked up a 6-1 win on the road last night at Fremont, and today they'll finish up their season with a matchup against Thurston Cumming County at 4 o'clock in Norfolk. Last night, the Columbus baseball team fell to Grand Island on the road 3-2 after taking a 2-0 lead into the fifth inning. Grand Island scored one run in the fifth and one run in the sixth to take a final 3-2 lead. The Discoverers will have one more opportunity today as they make the trip out east to take on Omaha North at 4:30 p.m. For Class A schools like Columbus and Norfolk, they're still awaiting their district assignments, while Class B and C schools know what their path to the state tournament looks like, but they're still trying to get into postseason form. Wayne last night fell to Platte Valley 5-4 in extra innings. The Blue Devils wrap up their regular season on a four-game losing streak. Wayne is the 2 seed in District C3. They'll be facing DC West in the first round of district play. On the other side of the bracket, it's number 1 seed Central City Centura and 4 seeded Aurora battling in the other semifinal. Guardian Angels Central Catholic West Point Beamer will also hobble into the postseason on a 3-game losing streak. after falling last night to Concordia Brownell Omaha Christian Academy Co-op. GACC WPB is the 2 seed in District C6 and will see Takema Herman Thursday in Hastings, and the winner will see either the number 1 seed and host Adams Central or Fort Calhoun in the district final. You can find more of today's sports online at newschannelnebraska.com. 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
3: Destructive winds is just deadly.
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9: 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Not the most terrific of Tuesdays, not compared to yesterday. Cloudy, a high of only 56 this afternoon, low of 32 tonight. Partly sunny and 58 for tomorrow. Right now, 48, this 94 Rock block brought to you by Runza.

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2: Shop. Still appears to be buyers still appear to be a little bit tentative at this point, maybe reluctant to push up the slaughter rates too much further at this stage. Due to the ongoing concerns about pork demand, the cutout value was down 23 cents Monday afternoon at 93.76, still holding up pretty well, though. The estimated hog slaughter on Monday was 490,000 head, up 6,000 on the week and 9,000 on the year. Box beef was higher, choices up another 245 at 391.56, and select beef was 335 higher at 390.60. In Chicago, July beans are down 3, July corns 2¾ lower, July wheat in Chicago is down 5¾. And profit-taking seems to be the word of the day, so for the phrase of the day at least, so far in the grains and oil seeds. Also, corn and soybeans picking up a little bit of pressure from a lower move in crude oil this morning, and they do look overbought at this point. As far as crude oil, that is down sharply this morning. And apparently due to what's being called a ceasefire right now in the Middle East, past that, corn and soybean planting and emergence are ahead of average. But there are going to be some delays early on in this week, and colder temperatures are probably going to slow down emergence, at least to some extent. And there's a precip in the forecast for parts of the plains, but that does include snow in some areas, and the event could miss some of the drier parts of the region. Live and feeder cattle are up, oversold, with some help from yesterday's higher move in beef. June lives up 95 at 252.70. August is 80 higher, 246.97. With the lower move in corn, August feeders are up $1.97 at 368.57. And a little bit oversold, June hogs have just gone back to steady at 99.75. July's up 27 at 102.10. Brownfield.
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0: 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Gonna have to wait a few days to work on that farmer's tan. Cloudy and 56 today, low 32 tonight. Partly sunny and 58 tomorrow. Will be up into the 70s for Thursday and Friday, though. 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
3: Soybeans and corn are lower, cattle are higher, hogs are mixed. I'm John Perkins with a Brownfield Market Update. 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The MX Series corn by Stein. Stein has yield. Soybeans are down this morning on profit-taking. Contracts are overbought, and U.S. planting and emergence are ahead of average. Beans continue to wait for more details on the mid-month trade meeting with China. July's down 1.5 at 1221 and a quarter. August beans are 1.5 lower at 1214 and a half. May soybean meal is up $1.20 at 322.10. And despite being heavily overbought itself, July soybean oil is up 40 points, 76.94. Corn seen some profit taking with planting and emergence faster than normal, even with some delays likely this week. While export demand solid, there's rising competition from Argentina and Ukraine. July corn's 3.75 lower at 482. September's down 3.5 at 487. And wheat's lower with precipitation in the forecast for parts of the plains. However, that does include snow in some areas, and the event can miss some of the drier portions of the region. July Chicago's 6.5 lower at 634.5. Continuing their commercial and technical rally, July cotton's up 186 at 84.78, and July rice is up 34.5 at 1208. Live and feeder cattle are up on technical buying yesterday's higher close in beef. Some light direct cash traders reported yesterday in Texas. Not nearly enough to establish a trend, though. June live's up $1.07 at 252.85. August is 130 higher, 247.47. With additional support from the weakness in corn, August feeders are up 295 at 369.55. And hogs are mixed, mostly higher on spread trade and technical buying. June is down 7 at 99.67. July leans up 20 at 102.02. John Perkins, Brownfield.
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0: 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Today, though, cloudy and a high of only 56. Low of 32 tonight, partly sunny, 58 tomorrow, but back up into the 70s Thursday through the weekend. 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
2: 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July beans are down 12 at 12.10 and three quarters. August is 12 and a quarter lower at 12.03 and three quarters. July corn's down 8 at 4.77 and three quarters. September 7 and three quarters lower at 4.82 and three quarters. Live and feeder cattle are higher with feeders in the lead on the decline in corn. Box beef's up at midday. June live's 102 higher at 252.77. August is up 160 at 247.77. August feeders are 522 higher at 371.82. And with pork higher at midday, June hogs are back to 2 cents higher at 99.77. July's up 17 at 102. Brownfield.
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8: Good afternoon. The man who last week was sentenced to 150 years in prison for the death of a Columbus woman is appealing both his conviction and sentence. Last week, 37-year-old Anthony Madison was sentenced to 50 years to life in prison for second-degree murder and 48 years for use of a firearm to commit a felony. He was convicted in August for the 2022 murder of 25-year-old Jasmine Garnett, whose body was found in a field near Harvard. Madison was also sentenced to 48 years in prison for two counts of attempted murder in connection with a 2022 shootout with Hastings police. Court records show Madison's attorney filed notice on Monday that he was appealing both the conviction and sentence in Garnett's murder to the Nebraska Supreme Court. As of Monday afternoon, there has been no formal briefs filed or hearing dates set for the case in the Supreme Court. A South Dakota woman has been arrested after a disturbance south of Norfolk leading to a stabbing Sunday night. According to the Madison County Sheriff's Office, deputies responded around 9:40 p.m. May 3rd to a disturbance near 1810 North Airport Road. 27-year-old Tiana White of South Dakota was arrested on charges of first-degree assault and use of a deadly weapon. She was taken to the Madison County Jail. The victim, a 36-year-old Norfolk woman, was treated for two stab wounds to her arms, including a serious cut to one forearm. Investigators say multiple people were at the property before the incident and that a verbal argument escalated into a physical fight during which a knife was used. The investigation remains ongoing by law enforcement. Nebraska Governor Jim Pillen has appointed Danielle J. Fleum as a county court judge in Nebraska's 7th Judicial District. The district includes Antelope, Cumming, Madison, Knox, Pierce, Stanton, and Wayne counties. Fleum's appointment takes effect May 15th. Fleum currently serves as a U.S. attorney for the District of Nebraska in Lincoln, where she prosecutes federal crimes including human trafficking, weapons, and narcotics violations, and child exploitation cases. You can find more of today's news online at newschannelnebraska.com. 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
0: 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Highs only around 60. Winds out of the north, 5 to 10 miles an hour. Could see some bigger gusts during this afternoon. Tonight, going to be mostly cloudy and chilly, lows near 34. Wednesday looks partly sunny, but still cool. Highs near 60. Wednesday night drops back to around 34. Maybe some widespread frost overnight into Thursday morning. Then we do warm up. 70 on Thursday, 74 on Friday, 75 by Saturday. Maybe a little thunderstorm chance Saturday night. News and weather anytime online at 94rock.fm.
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2: What's that?
1: The festival they have every year that honors Johnny Carson?
2: Every year? Since when?
1: Like 2008.
2: What?
1: Where? At the Johnny Carson Theater.
2: In Norfolk?
1: Yeah.
2: Well, who's performing?
1: Charlie Behrens is the headliner this year.
2: Charlie Behrens? I see his videos all the time. He's hilarious.
1: Right? They're also bringing in Bluebird Improv with Matt Walsh and a bunch of other funny improvisers.
2: That's a pretty cool lineup.
1: And they bring in a bunch of other nationally known comics. 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
2: And this is in Norfolk?
1: Yeah.
2: Norfolk, Nebraska.
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2: Huh. You know, they really should publicize this festival more.
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0: 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Today, going to be cool the rest of the afternoon. Highs topping out around 57. A little breezy at times. Tonight, mostly cloudy and chilly. Lows near 34. And then tomorrow stays quiet but cool. Partly sunny skies. Highs near 57. Wednesday drops down to 34. And widespread frost possible from Wednesday night into Thursday. News and weather anytime online at 94rock.fm.
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Rolling through your Tuesday afternoon. Happy Cinco de Mayo, everybody. 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
2: 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Hello, I'm Megan Grebner with your Bound Deal Livestock Market Report. Direct Cash Cattle trade activity is quiet following that very light trade that took place on Monday. Bids and asking prices haven't been established today. Significant trade volumes likely going to hold out until midweek or later. There were a handful of deals reported yesterday at $255 live in the South. That's steady with the previous week's business, but not enough to establish an accurate price trend for this week. Box beef was higher and sharply higher at midday with solid demand for moderate offerings. Choice up $1.86 at $393.42. Select is $3.91 higher at $394.51. At the Joplin Regional Stockyards in Missouri, feeder steers were steady to $10 higher. Feeder heifers weighing less than 700 pounds were steady to $12 higher, and heavier weights were steady to $10 lower. The USDA says supply was moderate with good demand. Medium and large one feeder steers, 551 to 598 pounds, brought $457 to $515. Feeder steers, 800 to 846 pounds, brought $355 to $374. Medium and large one feeder heifers, 551 to 593 pounds, brought $405 to $480. Cash hog prices at the major direct markets were not reported at midday due to packer submission problems. The market's been largely inconsistent. Demand for U.S. pork remains a focal point, especially with ample supplies of market-ready hogs available. While there continues to be some bright spots when it comes to global demand for U.S. pork, there's still a lot of uncertainty around its strength. The summer grilling season is an opportunity to boost domestic demand, especially as pork remains a competitively priced protein in the retail space. But the fact is, processors have leverage and are able to control that pace of business. Butcher hog prices at the Midwest cash markets are steady at midday at $64. At Illinois, slaughter sow prices were steady with moderate demand for moderate offerings at $45 to $57. Barrows and gilts were steady at midday with moderate demand for moderate offerings at $47 to $57. And pork values were higher, up 89 cents at $98.25. Ribs and bellies were both sharply higher. Butts and loins were down. I'm Megan Grebner for Brownfield.
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6: Norfolk, Nebraska.
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6: 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You know, they really should publicize this festival more.
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0: 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Tonight, clouds hang around, lows dipping down to 34, winds will come out of the north. And tomorrow brings a similar setup as of today. A little cool, a little quiet, highs again around 60. Wednesday night, cloudy and chilly, lows of 34. Widespread frost possible Wednesday night into Thursday morning, so sensitive plants may need a little cover-up overnight, Wednesday into Thursday. News and weather anytime online at 94rock.fm.
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0: 1987. And on this day in that year, this was number one.

0: That was number one this day, 1987. It's a Time Machine Tuesday. Tom Petty's Jamming Me. 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

In the news today, a woman was arrested after she threw dynamite at her sleeping boyfriend, blow off his hand. I think at that point, even Wile E. Coyote was like, geez, at least wait till he's awake. Here's Extreme. 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
13: Good afternoon. The Nebraska volleyball team will take part in a tournament being dubbed the Super Bowl of Volleyball in August. The Huskers are set to take part in the Spikes Under the Lights event at AT&T Stadium in Arlington, Texas. Nebraska will face off Florida with the winner, seeing Penn State or SMU in the championship. The event, being held at the home of the Dallas Cowboys, features a $1 million prize pool, the largest in women's sports history. Tickets will be available through a Husker Athletic Fund member presale beginning 10 a.m. Friday, May 8th, and continuing through noon when tickets will go on sale to the public. We also have a better look on what the Huskers' Big Ten schedule will be for the 2026 season as the Big Ten Conference announced its volleyball opponent rotations for the upcoming season. With the addition of a Big Ten Conference tournament for the first time this year, teams will play 17 regular season conference matches instead of 20. Nebraska will play 9 Big Ten home matches and 8 away matches this fall. The home matches for Nebraska will be against Illinois, Iowa, Minnesota, Ohio State, Purdue, Rutgers, UCLA, USC, and Wisconsin, and they will be on the road and will see Indiana, Maryland, Michigan, Michigan State, Northwestern, Oregon, Penn State, and Washington. Rotations will operate on a 2-year cycle, so Nebraska's home opponents will flip away for 2027. After another competitive season, Nebraska wrestling will face a challenging non-conference slate in 26 and 27, featuring 5 home duels, 2 road matchups, and 2 premier tournaments. The Huskers open the season against Wyoming Friday, November 6, before heading on the road for a pair of matchups against top 3 finisher Oklahoma State November 13th and Penn University on November 21st. Nebraska will remain in Pennsylvania for the Keystone Classic on Sunday, November 22nd. Nebraska will continue its tournament action in Las Vegas for the Cliff Keen Invitational December 4th through the 5th. The Huskers last competed in the event in 2024, placing in second. You can find more Husker news online at newschannelnebraska.com. 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
0: 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Cool and a bit breezy out there the rest of the afternoon. Tonight turns mostly cloudy and chilly, lows of 34. Wednesday, tomorrow, quiet but cool, partly sunny, highs near 60. Wednesday night drops down to 34. Maybe some widespread frost possible Wednesday night into Thursday morning. 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
1: The FBI agents hunting for the deadly Unabomber have detained a Montana man described as Theodore Kaczynski.
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2: 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Butcher hogs were steady. I'm John Perkins with a Brownfield Market Update. 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Demick Series Corn by Stein. Stein has yield. Soybeans and corn were down on profit taking and a drop in crude oil. July beans were 11 and a quarter lower at 12.11 and a half, and August was down 11 at 12.05. July corn is 5 and 3 quarters lower at 480 and 3 quarters. September was down 5 at 485 and a half. Cattle were up sharply on technical buying and solid beef demand. June live was 147 higher at 253.22, and August was up 217 at 248.35. With additional support from the lower moving corn, August feeders were 570 higher at 372.30. And hogs were up on that strength in cattle and the midday gain in pork. June was $1.67 higher at 101.42, and July lean was up 170 at 103.52. John Perkins, Brownfield.
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0: It's your Carhartt Lumber Hairy Chest song. 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
2: What's that?
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1: Like 2008.
2: What?
1: Where? At the Johnny Carson Theater.
2: In Norfolk?
1: Yeah.
2: Well, who's performing?
1: Charlie Behrens is the headliner this year.
2: 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I see his videos all the time. He's hilarious.
1: Right? They're also bringing in Bluebird Improv with Matt Walsh and a bunch of other funny improvisers.
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2: Norfolk, Nebraska.
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2: Huh. You know, they really should publicize this festival more.
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0: 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Tonight, mostly cloudy and chilly. Lows near 34. Tomorrow looks partly sunny, but still going to be pretty cool. Highs only again around 60, and a light north wind tomorrow expected. Tomorrow night drops back to 34, setting up widespread frost Thursday morning. And then we finally warm up, sunny and 71 for Thursday afternoon, mostly sunny, 71 on Friday, 76 for your Saturday. 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

Rocking your Tuesday afternoon. Good afternoon. It's the T-Man hanging with you on 94 Rock. I saw that researchers in Florida, get this, they're putting GPS collars around possums and raccoons. And when they get eaten by invasive Burmese pythons, they're able to track the movement of the snakes. And then one raccoon was like, wait, why are you putting this collar on me again? This doesn't seem fair to me. Guns N' Roses, 94 Rock.

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5: Good afternoon. The man who last week was sentenced to 150 years in prison for the death of a Columbus woman is appealing both his conviction and sentence. Last week, 37-year-old Anthony Madison was sentenced to 50 years to life in prison for second-degree murder and 48 years for use of a firearm to commit a felony. He was convicted in August for the 2022 murder of 25-year-old Jasmine Garnett, whose body was found in a field near Harvard. Madison was also sentenced to 48 years in prison for two counts of attempted murder in connection with a 2022 shootout with Hastings police. Court records show Madison's attorney filed notice on Monday that he was appealing both the conviction and sentence in Garnett's murder to the Nebraska Supreme Court. As of Monday afternoon, there has been no formal briefs filed or hearing dates set for the case in the Supreme Court. A South Dakota woman has been arrested after a disturbance south of Norfolk leading to a stabbing Sunday night. According to the Madison County Sheriff's Office, deputies responded around 9:40 p.m. May 3rd to a disturbance near 1810 North Airport Road. 27-year-old Tiana White of South Dakota was arrested on charges of first-degree assault and use of a deadly weapon. She was taken to the Madison County Jail. The victim, a 36-year-old Norfolk woman, was treated for two stab wounds to her arms, including a serious cut to one forearm. Investigators say multiple people were at the property before the incident and that a verbal argument escalated into a physical fight during which a knife was used. The investigation remains ongoing by law enforcement. Nebraska Governor Jim Pillen has appointed Danielle J. Fleum as a county court judge in Nebraska's 7th Judicial District. The district includes Antelope, Cumming, Madison, Knox, Pierce, Stanton, and Wayne counties. Fleam's appointment takes effect May 15th. Fleam currently serves as a U.S. attorney for the District of Nebraska in Lincoln, where she prosecutes federal crimes including human trafficking, weapons, and narcotics violations, and child exploitation cases. You can find more of today's news online at newschannelnebraska.com. From the NCN Newsroom, I'm Brandon Shanahan.
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I'm a cowboy. On a steel horse I ride. And I'll make it through this 94 rock block. Dead or alive.

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2: 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Jeremy in the house. Hello, sir. Oh, look at that.
3: Howdy.
2: That's not sound effects, folks. 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That is the Cowboy Trail Brew from the Divots Brewery. Oh, yes. A great brewski to have before you head out on the trail, or maybe after, you know, walking or riding it, you get a little thirsty.
3: You got to hydrate. You know, you got to stay hydrated.
2: That's right. It's healthy as well as delicious, as is everything at the Divots Brewery. But yes, Mother's Day is coming up. I know you're going to have a Mom's Day Out pop-up market out there, aren't you?
3: Yeah, we got quite a few people coming out. It's May 9th, 3 to 6 p.m.
2: This Saturday?
3: Yep. 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And, of course, we got fresh beer.
2: Yes, along with the Swan's Charm Bar and all that good stuff. What beer would you pair with a pillowy roll, by the way?
3: Oh, you know, one of our darker ones probably, or Cowboy Trail.
2: Yes, tell us about this Cowboy Trail.
3: This is an amber ale, so it's made with American malts, American hops. It's got a little bit of a dark hint to it, so a little bit of roastiness too, but just an all-around crowd pleaser. It's one of our most popular beers, and we just started canning it in the last 6 months.
2: I love it, and I think people will love this beer yoga.
3: Yeah.
2: How does that work?
3: Well, it takes a little beer and a little bit of flexibility. No, but it's good. 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So you kind of have to balance yourself while you're taking a swig. No, that's the ultimate test. That's how you graduate.
2: Bring your empty growlers and refill them for half price.
3: Yeah, no, that's always a great deal. We get a lot of people coming in half price beer on Sundays if you get them in a growler.
2: So you get the fun for mom on Saturday, you get the beer yoga on Sunday.
3: Yeah, yep.
2: And fun every day there at the Divots Brewery. What are your hours?
3: We are open Thursday through Sunday from 3 p.m. to 9 p.m.
2: And not only are you enjoying the Cowboy Trail, but what's another cool brew these days at the Divots Brewery?
3: Well, we got, we got a new amber ale coming out also called Twisted Sky. It was brewed with one of our great locals, Pat Mersney. He used to be the head of the Parks Department. Mm-hmm. So he's a good friend of ours, and he wanted to brew a beer. So we got him done, and it's coming on tap.
2: All right. So head on out to the Divots Brewery right out there at the Norfolk Lodge and Suites Palatial Facilities.
3: Yeah, right across from the sandbar.
2: Yes, indeed. And do something special for mom, because let's face it, you're the reason she drinks. So may as well enjoy some brewskis and the pop-up market on Saturday, beer yoga on Sunday, all at the Divots Brewery. And all with the big brew daddy, it's Jeremy, Divots Brewery. Thank you so much.
3: Cheers.
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8: 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Tonight, gonna be cold and cloudy. Lows to 34 tomorrow. Another day like today, sunny, cool, quiet. Highs again near 60 for tomorrow night. Going to get chilly. Lows around 34. Could see some frost Wednesday night into Thursday morning. So if you got plants outside, you'll need to get those covered Wednesday evening. Payoff comes Thursday afternoon, though. Sunshine returns. Temperatures jump back up to around 70 degrees. News and weather anytime online at 94rock.fm.
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0: The Riddler's left us another riddle, Robin. I don't break, but I block. I don't stop, but I rock. What am I?
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1: 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Nebraska men's basketball coach Fred Hoiberg announced Tuesday that assistant coaches Nate Lenzer, Ernie Ziegler, Pat Monahan, and general manager Luca Virgilio, am I saying that right?
2: Got it.
1: All right. 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And finally, in some NBA action, in the East semis, the Cavs take on the Pistons right now, and the West later tonight at 7:30. 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
4: One ball, no strikes. Smith brings it home. Stokes swings and hammers one down the left field line. Fair ball. This is going to win it. Overbeek around third. He's going to score. Brett Stokes has his second walk-off. And this time breaks the hearts of Kansas State and a 7-6 Nebraska winner.
5: Full 3-2, no one out. The pitch, Jensen swings, lines this one into right center field and deep, and gone! A two-run home run for Alexis Jensen. And it's now 12-4 Nebraska in the top of the sixth.
6: From to the line for 1-0. Blazowicz grounds to short. Kuzak has it. Flips to Kamens in second. In time to force her out. And in time to secure the outright Big Ten championship in 2026. For the first time in 22 years.
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7: Hey, everybody. Welcome in. Full 2 hours headed your way here tonight on this Tuesday evening. We got a big show coming up for you tonight. You're going to hear from Hannah Kamenzen coming up in hour number two. Fantastic conversation with her coming off the Big Ten championship winning weekend and a big big tournament weekend this weekend. They're going after two, Kyle. They not only want to win the regular season title, they would like to win the tournament title as well.
8: Chase for two.
7: Yeah.
8: That's what we can call it. Make the t-shirts. I want to see the GoPro footage of Nate Rohr.
7: He did that by himself. He shot that himself, his call, on his phone. And
8: I don't think he had a choice. And then Cassidy was all over it.
7: Yeah.
8: And then Cassidy said, this is something you need to do. So whether
7: are you sending
8: want to
7: the GoPro with him this week?
8: I don't have. So we have a better quality GoPro that we have purchased since then. That is not the one that I have. It's a little blurry. So I would assume we would, but I think for this weekend, it's probably going to be Nate's cell phone, which actually, if you think about it, it's probably just as good a quality as the GoPro we just bought.
7: True. And then here in hour number one, also, we're going to hear from Dr. Jeff Gold, another catch up with him coming up this hour, as we have heard from him all throughout the spring. But hey, my bad, Kyle. Why didn't you remind me? Yesterday was May 4th, and may the 4th be with you. I apologize to the Star Wars fans. Are you a Star Wars guy?
8: Not even in the slightest.
7: I haven't seen one single Star Wars
8: movie. I
7: think
8: I've seen I know the pop culture references with Darth Vader and, uh-huh, let the Force be with you. I understand all of those things. I have not watched that. I have not watched Star Trek. I understand the overall plot lines, the basic plot lines of Star Wars. But I'm just not a sci-fi person. I'm not somebody who likes to deviate too far from reality in the stuff that I watch.
7: I just saw it, Nate. Speaking of Nate, he had reposted it. It was made, the softball did a graphic with Kate Kaneda's May the 4th be with you. I totally forgot. So,
8: it's a shame.
7: There's a lot of Star Wars fans, but I haven't seen a single movie, and I didn't know if you were.
8: No, never watched it. Maybe one of these days I'll get into it, but I just, you know, you ever watch the Sci-Fi Channel growing up?
7: No.
8: I remember this one show. It was called Mansquito. It was a giant mosquito that would just eat people. And that's when I think of sci-fi.
7: The interns are over there shaking their heads. What are you talking about?
8: I think Mansquito when I think sci-fi. So well, I just don't dip my toes in. I like to base in reality. You know what? For me, the number one reality show that I like to watch on a day in day out basis. You know what
7: I
8: that
7: don't
8: is?
7: Even want to know.
8: It's sports.
7: Oh yeah.
8: It's sports.
7: Figures.
8: Sports.
7: Okay, well, let's get back on track here. How about the big news? We knew it was coming, and I know it's been leaked a little bit, but officially the announcement of Spikes Under the Lights, Husker Volleyball, another big event that they're going to be a part of coming up. And inside Jerry World, AT&T Stadium in Dallas, potential to break their own record. We'll see, but how about another huge event that Nebraska Volleyball is going to be a part of? These events, again, they want Nebraska involved, and if they're going to go after a big attendance, you have to include Nebraska. But Florida, SMU, Penn State, how do Florida fans travel for volleyball?
8: It's not anything like Nebraska. It's a good fan base. They have decent crowds at home, and it's a really good program that Mary Wise has built for many years. But it is nothing quite like what Nebraska is going to bring, and I assume SMU would be the next one that would have a sizable fan base there. Penn State's fan base, we know that they've been a good program for a long time.
7: I don't think they travel very well, though.
8: No, and it's a big venue.
7: Yeah.
8: It's a massive.
7: Up to 100,000?
8: Ambitious. When that thing was built, I mean, me and Nick Hanley were there, not at that building, but we were in Arlington at the baseball stadium, which is right across the street from AT&T Stadium. The place is massive, so it's an ambitious thing to do. I think it's cool for the players. This program continues to be a part of history. I don't think it's going to stop here, right? There's going to be more cool things that come up that Nebraska is going to be a part of, including Wrigley, which has already been announced. But yeah, the players are going to have a chance to get paid if you win the thing, right? So it's an exhibition too, so it doesn't count towards your regular season record. But it's a $1 million prize pool, so Nebraska would be the favorites, I would assume, to win this four-team deal.
7: Yeah, speaking of Jerry World, when I was at Oklahoma, they played in Big 12 championships there. In fact, played Coach Roland Baylor in one of those, and it's hard not to just watch the big screen. And even when you've got lower seats, because I don't know how good the seats are going to be if they're playing on a stage, if you're down low, but there's not a bad seat because of the huge big screen. In fact, it's hard not to watch that. It's pretty impressive. But again, what a cool opportunity. And when we were talking on the dig with Lindsay Peterson, you know, she had talked a little bit. It wasn't official yet, and so they hadn't announced it, so we couldn't talk about it on the dig. But I was kind of talking to her off air about it, and just the balance, like we've talked about, that Nebraska is going to continue to get offered these opportunities because everybody wants Nebraska to be a part of it. But it's the balance, right, of making sure that they do have these home opportunities and playing in front of the home crowd in Devaney. They still want to make sure they're absolutely providing the show at home, I guess, and also just playing inside Devaney and giving these new freshmen an experience. But with the construction and the renovations and making sure that that's all good to go, you got a couple weeks to play on the road, and then you give a little extra time to make sure that those renovations are shored up. But it's also, yeah, that balance of making sure that you are playing in front of the best venue in college sports.
8: Yeah, you know.
7: Or college volleyball.
8: Yeah, a few things. I'm looking at the previous similar events that AT&T Stadium is held in. You had a 2013 NCAA men's basketball tournament regional there. You had a Final Four there in 2014 when you're thinking court size in terms of how it scales to the rest of the building. You've had basketball events there. I'm wondering, too, so it's a 7 o'clock start for the first match for the first night at AT&T Stadium. If you ever watch a Cowboy game that kicks off at 4:30 Eastern, 3:30 Central, that sun is a problem, right? So I would assume that they have some sort of, because the sun, it'll be starting to set, right? I mean, that's summertime, around 7 Central time. That could be I assume they have a plan for that, right? So if the sun's beaming down in one team's face like it does there at AT&T Stadium, how they sort of deal with all that. So just a few things that I'm sure they already have answers to, but really cool news and something that we kind of knew was going to come. So I think they'll probably play Florida in the first match and then have the winner of the next match. And then $1 million, two matches for $1 million for this team that has a lot of high-profile players. It'll be on a major network, too. We don't know which one yet. I would, if I had to guess, probably Fox. I have no idea, but I'm sure ESPN will want a hand in it. Maybe ABC. So who knows where this thing will end up, but it's going to be on a big stage.
7: Yeah, and I think tickets are already on sale, right? I think it said May 4th, so I think they are already on sale. Oh, will you check that for me for
8: yes,
7: a second?
8: Yes, I will. It's May 8th.
7: May 8th. So going on sale May 8th, and it's going to be a pretty cool event. So just three sets for each of the competition. So both teams, and they're going to be going at once, but so three sets. Then there's going to be a concert. The teams that win are going to play each other for, I guess, the winner of the competition. So in between, they'll get a little bit of rest. But just three sets, because that would be a lot to ask. To play five sets.
8: Do they know who the concert is?
7: I don't think
8: so. I assume it's probably a bigger name if it's a massive building that maybe that could help some of the attendance.
7: Yeah.
8: Again, Husker fans will travel, but if you're expecting them to fill out 100,000 seats for an exhibition, that's probably asking a lot. So I would assume they probably have a pretty good musical act in between. And no matter what, it's going to be whether it's 60, 70,000, 80,000, that is another check mark for a sport that continues to grow. And you could say, hey, we could play in these buildings moving forward, maybe some of these indoor stadiums, and think about potentially moving NCAA events, like postseason events and stadiums and things like that for national championships and all that. All that's on the table for the future. But just unique venues, whether it's Wrigley Field and AT&T Stadium, all this news is, it's all positive for the sport. And I think what's positive for people around here is it all involves the Huskers. If you're this senior class, too, which is so storied, you get a chance to be a part of so many fun and interesting and unique opportunities for a class that deserves it because they've been so successful.
7: And with the potential change in the eligibility rules, they could be coming back for another.
8: That's true.
7: How about that? You get another year with Harper Murray, Bergen Riley, and Andy Jackson.
8: Which I think that's going to happen.
7: But if they utilize it, they have the choice if they want to utilize the fifth year.
8: And I can't speak for them, but I would say they probably would.
7: Yeah, unless they want to, you know, go pursue maybe playing in the Olympics, because that'll be coming up.
8: True. Yeah. Yeah. I just know how much, I would assume, how you know, profitable the name, image, likeness of the Harper Murrays, the Bergen Rileys, the Andy Jackson, so on and so forth, that this is, if they were to get a fifth year, hopefully they would come back for another year. That's something to gauge.
7: I do think they start training and probably working for the Olympic team USA pretty close, you know, to, I think 2 years in advance for to the Olympics, and being that it's in the United States, a few of those players have a chance to make that team.
8: That's an incredibly tough decision, too. One, you have to make the team and all that stuff and how all that works out. But if you have to make a decision between one or the other, that's a fascinating decision.
7: I've been told that there are a couple that have a chance to play.
8: Oh, no doubt about it. So, I mean, the best players in the country are in Nebraska.
7: How about this, though? The first women's college sporting event to be staged at AT&T Stadium and one of the first women's sporting events of any kind to take place in an NFL venue. I feel like at some point with Nebraska volleyball continuing to knock down these walls, we're going to stop saying the first, you know?
8: Mm-hmm. Well, they're knocking them all off the list. And I think eventually, probably next year, depending on how this goes, you know, for basketball, Jess, it's a really tough game to play in a stadium. You know, as a basketball player, depth perception.
7: It's like playing outside.
8: I worked with one of my broadcast partners. His name was Lee Humphrey at Florida, and he shot 50%. He has the all-time best shooting percentage in the NCAA tournament of anybody ever. And he shot like 50%+ in stadiums. And he was the only one who was consistent and shot really well in football stadiums. But you know how it is. It's really tough. So I wonder how volleyball, that messes with your depth perception. And if they do this, again, it's an exhibition and it's a fun event, so it's not going to count towards your record. But if they say, hey, it might not be the best for our sport and how it lays out and perception and things, and how maybe does it alter the game and how you play the game and how you see the ball and things like that. So who knows?
7: Listen, a lot of these players have that experience already inside Memorial Stadium. And also the venue will be probably a little bit more predictable than Wrigley Field, because it's not outside.
8: That's another
7: thing.
8: So
7: you don't have to worry about the wind. At least that will not be a factor.
8: I wonder how what the contingency plans are for that too, right? Bad weather, wind.
7: For Wrigley?
8: Yeah.
7: Yeah.
8: I don't know. Can you play a volleyball match with anything over a certain amount of miles per hour wind? That's pretty minimal.
7: I do remember that being something that they had talked about going into this one.
8: Because those matches count, right? Those are big non-conference matches. So anything over, and Chicago's the Windy City, too. That's what it's called. So again, these are all cool things. But there's a lot of logistics probably day of you have to figure out.
7: Just hope that it works out exactly how it did back when they played this thing here a few years ago. 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All right, got to get to a break coming up next. It's time for a check-in. The University of Nebraska System President, Dr. Jeff Gold. Keep it here on Sports Nightly.
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11: What's that?
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11: Every year? 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
10: Like 2008.
11: What?
10: Where? At the Johnny Carson Theater.
11: In Norfolk.
10: Yeah.
11: Well, who's performing?
10: Charlie Behrens is the headliner this year.
11: 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I see his videos all the time. He's hilarious.
10: 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They're also bringing in Bluebird Improv with Matt Walsh. 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
11: And this is in Norfolk?
10: Yeah.
11: Norfolk, Nebraska.
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11: Huh. You know, they really should publicize this festival more.
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7: Welcome back to Sports Nightly. I'm Jessica Cootie, and it is time for a May check-in with the University of Nebraska System President, Dr. Jeff Gold. It has been a busy time here over the spring, so we appreciate you finding some time to join us again.
20: Always a pleasure. Always interesting to talk sports and anything else you want to talk about tonight.
7: Well, listen, we love the trophies around here, and a big weekend for Husker softball as they claim the first outright Big Ten title in program history. I know you're super proud of this program.
20: Oh, absolutely. It was a real thrill, actually, to be at Senior Day. Of course, the game was fantastic. Anytime we can do that, it's great news. And then to celebrate with our seniors and then to have this great surprise for Coach Ravel, and I guarantee you that she had no idea. She and I were standing together on the field when Troy announced it, and she thought it was to celebrate her 1,200th, win. And when the, tarp came down, naming this the Rhonda Ravel Field, you could just see the tears streaming down her face. It was a very emotional moment for her and for the team. And by the way, extremely well-deserved.
7: Absolutely. And you guys had to go about it in a certain way, because if Troy was saying if you would have asked her, she would have said absolutely no. So you had to be pretty secretive about it, right?
20: Yeah, well, there was a lot of planning that was going on. You know, kudos to Troy for thinking through the ways to get this done. And to do it on that very special, day when she was celebrating the seniors of the team, which is, of course, always a bit of a bittersweet moment to see some of our best players go off. And at the same time, to celebrate Rhonda for all the great things she's done. And, of course, season's not over. There are the regionals, the super regionals, and, hopefully be traveling down south with the team at some time.
7: One last question, because I'd love to get your perspective, because I know you're really close with Coach Ravel. And as a leader yourself, what can you say about her leadership? And, I mean, she's one of the best of the best, right?
20: She is clearly one of the best of the best. The young ladies on the team absolutely love her. She has a great spirit of camaraderie, very high performance requirements, of course. But she brings character. And that's the same character that makes any team successful. I don't care whether it's an athletic team or a leadership team or in the operating room as a cardiac surgeon. It's all about the team, and leadership matters.
7: Oh, great stuff there. All right, well, there's been some exciting news with the announcement of the Big Red rebuild. We've talked about it a lot here on Sports Nightly, and Troy was on last week. But I'd love to get your perspective on the process and just how important this project is going to be to Nebraska athletics and just the state of Nebraska.
20: A very important project and a very important timing for the project, of course. As many people in the community, said to me after the unanimous vote of the Board of Regents to move forward, that this was the worst-kept secret in the state of Nebraska, that this was going to get done. It was just really a matter of the timing. But a lot of respect to Troy and the leadership team and the athletics department for making sure that the details are all there, the sequencing, the timing, to be as respectful as possible of all of the fans that that have rooted on our Huskers for generation after generation after generation. But at the same time, to get this much needed work done, there's almost $250 million of deferred maintenance work that has to be done. You think about it, there are parts of the stadium that are over 100 years old, and the fan experience needs to be such these days that we obviously need to put a winning team on the field. There's no two ways about that. But we also need an environment that is comfortable and safe and is forward-looking for generation after generation. And that's what the Big Red rebuild will definitely do.
7: Absolutely. And a pretty aggressive approach. It's not actually going to take very long in the grand scheme of things either, right?
20: Well, the hope is to have the West Side Bowl done in the first off season. You know, as you may have seen, some fencing and other things starting to go up around the stadium so we can get as much of that early pre-work done. A lot of the seating is what we call prefab, meaning it's actually made elsewhere and then just sort of bolted into place, you know, with seat backs and cup holders and all of the other accoutrements that that are necessary. Going to add some different levels of club experience. And then in the following off season is when the final work will be done on the south, the new scoreboard, which is, I'm told, going to be one of the biggest in the Big Ten. And just to create that unique experience. And, you know, one of the things I love to point out about this is the student fan experience is absolutely critical. And there's been a lot of work done with the students as to what they want to accommodate themselves and, you know, where the band is going to be placed and things of that nature. And just to make sure that we continue to have our students.

0: economic development and economic competitiveness globally and also in the United States. And this meeting that we held for over 225 people from all over the country and around the world was 6 months in planning to have a series of keynotes, panel discussions, and one-on-one conversations with these national leaders about what we can do, not just here in Nebraska, but nationally on competitiveness in the bioeconomy, specifically in the areas of food production, of course, row crops and protein production, but also in the area of building supplies, clothing, pharmaceuticals, sustainable fuels, things of that nature. And it was a very far-reaching conversation. The first day of the meeting focused predominantly on the breadth and depth of what Nebraska is doing in the bioeconomy competitiveness space. And I'll tell you, there was not a single guest from out of town, many of whom have never been to Nebraska before, who said, wow, you know, you guys are leading the pack. I mean, this is the epicenter of economic development in the ag sector for a lot of different reasons. And then the next day was focused on the national efforts and then the global efforts in the areas of bioeconomy and competitiveness. Extremely, you know, though I don't think there was a single person who left before the end. And, you know, and I, having the privilege of doing the opening remarks and the closing remarks as we were the hosting institution, it was just an amazing group of people. And you know, I've got a long list of homework items as a result of the meeting, and that's one of my definitions of any successful meeting, is that I walk out with homework.
1: That's great. Oh, were there any other big takeaways from the event that our listeners should know about?
0: Well, I think that one of the things that was so prominent in my mind is that, you know, when you live and work here in Nebraska, you start to take things for granted a little bit, and, you know, I'm well aware of how active we are, the university is in the ag sector, and how successful and how important the ag economy is to the state. What I was not aware of is how far ahead we are in many different ways, and that there wasn't a single person who spoke from the business communities and the economic development side. And I'm not talking locally, but I'm talking on the national level, you know. The council consists of, you know, Fortune 50 CEOs, a relatively small number of university presidents, and the directors of our national lab. That's who forms the council. And we meet officially twice a year in Washington. I serve on the executive committee of the board, which is kind of a fun thing to do. But everybody iterated over and over and over again how important it is to maintain the tight relationship with large universities, particularly land-grant universities such as ours, to be constantly asking the question of what's new, what's next, how can we make the technology better, how can we continue to take a global leadership role in this sector. So it was very reassuring to me to sit there and listen to these discussions about how important higher education is, because, you know, I've always felt that, you know, going back to my very deepest roots, whether it's in healthcare or in the ag sector or in, you know, in engineering, you know, pick your field, innovation and creativity and free thought drives the future. It's what America is known best for. You know, maybe lagging a bit on the manufacturing side due to some of the offshoring, but in terms of the creativity, we have led and will continue to lead, and we need to continue to provide the resources for that leadership across the country and right here in Nebraska.
1: That's fascinating. Okay, so as we wrap up today's segment, I wanted to touch on another exciting event that recently took place inside Memorial Stadium, the Zach Bryan concert that you attended, I know, and this is going to continue to be a really important part of athletics and generating the revenue and continuing to fund athletics. But how was the event? What did you think of it?
0: Well, it was a little damp during parts yeah. and a good deal of lightning. But, you know, kudos to Zach Bryan and his team. The performance was absolutely amazing. As I understand, there were just over 50,000 tickets sold and over 42,000 people showed up and sang with him in the rain, which was, you know, absolutely amazing. But, you know, a couple of reflections on it. One, it just shows you how powerful it is to bring groups of that size together, and that the role of

0: Memorial Stadium, not just on Saturday afternoons and evenings during the football season, but all year long, is really important. I'm going to be at the Savannah Bananas performance. My grandkids are coming in for that. I don't quite know what to expect, but they do, I can tell you, and they're really looking forward to it. But so the opportunity to bring the community together in that kind of venue is really important. And, of course, it's for us, it's economic development. And these are dollars that that provide opportunities for the university and for the athletic department that are really very much needed to keep us affordable. You know, at the end of the day, the big thing is the big thing, affordable, high-quality public higher education. Yes, remarkable athletic experience. Yes, bringing home trophies from championships. Absolutely. No doubt. Yes, you know, faculty being recognized by our national academies. But at the end of the day, we are the largest producer of workforce for the state of Nebraska in every economic sector. And we have to make sure that we have an affordable, accessible process that any Nebraskan that wants to continue their education after high school, at any time after high school, whether they're reskilling and upskilling or whether they're a direct transfer, you know, with dual credit and into the university programs, that there's a place for them that they can afford.
1: Oh, fantastic stuff, as always. Well, you got a busy May coming up, graduation, hopefully a long season left of softball and baseball. So we'll catch up with you hopefully in June to wrap all of it up. And can't wait to talk maybe Savannah Bananas with you as well.
0: We'll talk Savannah Bananas, and I'll let you know what my grandkids had to say about it.
1: Well, great stuff as always, and we appreciate your time on Sports Nightly. That is Dr. Jeff Gold here, the University of Nebraska System President, joining us here on Sports Nightly. Got to step aside for a break. More of the show coming up right after this.
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1: 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Welcome back to Sports Nightly with Kyle Crooks. I'm Jessica Coody. Chris had this in the ticker, but how about the re-signing of contracts for the Nebraska men's basketball staff? I know they very deserving of Nate Linzer, Ernie Ziegler, Pat Monahan, and the general manager, Luca Virgilio. So very deserving, multi-year contract extensions, and Nate Linzer promoted to associate head coach. So very, very deserving.
18: Yeah, that that's probably the most notable of the news, is that Nate got a promotion in his title. Associate head coach, he'll continue to do his due diligence on the defensive side of the ball, work with different players and developing skills and all those things. So, Nate, he will be a head coach whenever that time comes, whether it's the following year, year after that. He will be a head coach at some point. Really great story. He was a great baseball player at Iowa State, just an all-around athlete. And we know the you know, the story of Nate Linzer, and you could read up on it if you don't know much about it. But, and then Ernie and Pat, we've had a chance to, and Luca, we've had all of them in here for the Nebraska Basketball Coaches Show. So
1: in the past 3 years, basically, they've been rotating in.
18: So I think consistency of staff can go underappreciated, because it's a hard thing to do. You want to talk about consistency of roster being one thing in the NIL age, but consistency of a coaching staff that, you know, in this case, you lose your strength coach this year, right? So there's a little bit of where you have to start from the ground floor at that position. But to have the staff continuity, that's massive heading into this year.
1: Well, and, you know, I remember the year that Nate took over the defense, and, you know, they had started talking about, hey, we've got to figure out something different defensively. And, you know, I was talking to him about, when did you become, you know, passionate about the defensive side of the ball and diving into that? He goes, I never have. We just knew that we needed to make some changes. And he's relentless and just diving into the film and figuring out what system works. And, you know, he prepares so much. And so I just think, you know, that's been a huge part of the turnaround, is figuring out the system on the defensive end that's going to work, and really making guys believe in it and buy into it. Because it's hard, you know, when the guys come in, like I remember talking to Price Sanford about it right when he got here, and just how he was talking about how different it is. And it's just, he's never played defense that way. And I think most of the guys that have played different systems at different programs, when they get here, that's the biggest adjustment, is learning the defensive system. And so obviously it's worked. It's been a huge part of why they've been able to you know, do the things that they've done here the last couple of years. And you know, that's one of the things that Coach Hoiberg has said that he is the most proud of, is where they were defensively across, you know, they set all these records and did all these things, but one of the things that he's been most proud of is where they stood in defensive efficiency and the things that they were able to accomplish across the country, where they stood in those kind of stats and rankings. But, you know, I was downstairs earlier this week waiting on one of our, we're getting some new interns, a new batch of interns, but I was waiting on one of them for an interview, and they were down there with one of the guys from the transfer portal, and it was kind of crowded in the room, but he was sitting down there and started chatting with him, and one of his daughters is playing flag football, and so we were talking about that, and he's really, really excited about the flag football program here at Nebraska. But he said, that's one of the coolest things is seeing my daughter. She completed a pass. She's playing quarterback. And so it's just neat to, you know, such a family guy too. And they're really embedded in the community. But, you know, he's like, that's the one sport I would love to coach my kids. And he's like, the other ones I'd be probably a little bit too intense. But it just that you can tell all these guys are really, they love being a part of Nebraska. And Pat's the new guy, but he's made it a huge impact in the recruiting trail. And he's really well accepted into the staff. But it's not always that you get guys that are with you for so long. Because, and we're seeing it with some of the guys with Coach Rule too, but, and with Amy Williams too, but the fact that you can hold on to some of these guys speaks a lot of Coach Hoiberg. But yeah, Nate can be really, really picky, but he can be a great head coach one day.
18: Now he's an intense guy. Mm-hmm. If you just watch him on the sidelines, it's funny. We had him here in studio for one of the first coaches shows, and he's very, very subdued, very soft spoken guy. Very, very good interview, but he's very soft spoken. I don't know if he was like saving his voice for the rest of the season because it was early on in the year, but it was cool to see him in that setting. And you could tell he truly loves it here. And I think not just Nate eventually becoming a head coach. I think you could put Pat and Ernie, and then the stuff that Luke has done. Right, that's an exhausting job to be the general manager of a high power four program, football, basketball, whatever the sport. And that role is becoming increasingly more prominent in other sports too, right? There's a lot of things you have to deal with financially and personnel wise, and the amount of work that they put in throughout the year to be ready for when that portal opens up. And I think they really like the class that they had, but big reason why is the work that Luca does in collaboration with Fred and the entire staff. So kudos, congratulations to all those guys. That staff continuity is something that will not go undersold heading into this year. And the guys that are coming back that were on last year's roster, I'm sure they love the fact that there's not going to be a whole lot of turnover outside the strength and conditioning program.
1: With Luca, too, think how much his role has changed. And I think when people think general manager, they're thinking about, you know, the contracts and all of that. But he does a lot of things, too, just in terms of the recruiting and the visits. But also, when you have these guys in for visits, how to wow them, right? And some of the preseason events like at the rail yard and some of those things, he's heavily involved in that and interacting with the staff here on you know, on this side of the athletics department, the external operations, and what's going to be the most, you know, how is that going to sell for these incoming recruits that are from all across the country. I mean, he does a lot of things other than just, hey, managing the contracts as of that general manager. And so, and it's changed, and he's taken that on, and he's studied, and he's learned, and he's one of the best of the best.
18: Yeah, and part of that staff continuity is he has the trust to go out and to be able to evaluate players because he knows exactly what Fred wants, mm-hmm. right? Fred doesn't have to sit there and babysit everything Luca does in terms of personnel because he knows what's going to fit in this program culture-wise, system-wise, and he'll be able to deliver a player to Fred more often than not and say, this is a guy that's going to fit our system, exactly what you would want. And that streamlines the process that could be it can be arduous at times because there's so many players, there's so many names, prospects, the high school level and guys that are in the transfer portal, the thousands of names that are in the transfer portal. And he's one of those guys that has to cut through a lot of it to see what exactly works for Nebraska basketball. And there's nobody that knows better than him.
1: Arduous. How about that word?
18: You know
1: can
18: what?
1: You spell it?
18: I'm pretty good. I can't spell it. I can try, but I won't.
1: you didn't win any spelling bees?
18: I couldn't. I don't think I've ever been in any spelling bee. You know what I was good at as a kid, Jess? Many things. I was so talented.
1: Mm-hmm.
18: Which is not true. I'm obviously being sarcastic. If you can't tell by now, I'm sarcastic 95% of the time.
1: Yeah.
18: I was very good at multiplication.
1: Oh, okay. Are you still good at multiplication?
18: Yes. But I could only do like...
1: Duke doubts you.
18: Duke, don't even. All right. No, but I was good like single digit multiplication, right?
1: Like, so, like one times one?
18: Yes, one. but like memorizing that, that was my thing. So I was always, we would always do these competitions in like fourth grade multiplication competitions, and I was always one of the fastest.
1: Oh.
18: To this day. Now, does it help me nowadays? No. Just like our cursive old TikTok trend we did with Estevan.
1: You. You were really bad.
18: Okay, you know what?
1: I have bad handwriting.
18: No, it's because I was trying to emulate the sign because there's elements of the Husker sign that is print.
1: If you missed it, there's a TikTok video, or not TikTok, but a social media video that we were tasked with. We had no idea it was coming. When I asked Kyle to do funny videos, he tells me no, but Estevan gets a yes. But we were supposed to write out the sign, the Huskers logo. And so it was Kyle.
18: It's in the top left of your YouTube screen. If you're watching on YouTube, you could see what we're talking about.
1: Kyle, me, Ben, Nick, and Nate. And Kyle's was awful.
18: Okay.
1: But just explain it now.
18: Well, it's because, and I said it in the video.
1: Sorry, Brenda.
18: Yes. Brenda's very hurt right now. It's Mother's Day coming up, by the way. What are you getting for your mom?
1: My mom came up last weekend.
18: Okay. So you're just going to... phone call with your mom on Sunday. What's the deal? You getting her anything for Mother's Day or just a hug?
1: No, I mean, my brother and I usually go in but we usually get her like a big bouquet of flowers, but she bought a flower shop, so we won't be doing that this
18: year. That's right.
1: We got to figure out something.
18: She was telling Rhonda about that. Yeah. Rhonda's like, Rhonda was all in on that.
1: Yeah.
18: But I know cursive, right? But this isn't all cursive, right? There's some artistic liberties that are being taken with this Husker sign that it got in my head. It got in my head and it didn't come out well. And it was look, you only have one shot, one opportunity to seize everything you've ever wanted.
1: We did
18: and
1: not.
18: And I fell short.
1: Yeah.
18: That was that Eminem Lose Yourself line, by the way.
1: Maybe Duke can play that coming back. We did not hold things down very well for...
18: You're stunk, too, by the way.
1: I know.
18: The only one, Nate and Nick, were the only ones that were acceptable.
1: Ben's was in print. Mine was half in print, half cursive, half print. Nate's was pretty spot on, but...
18: Nate's was good. I think Nate's probably practiced it before, it seems
1: definitely,
18: like.
1: He said he did, so... But, anyways.
18: Look, try it at home. Yeah. You have to look at it a couple times and then try to write it from memory.
1: I don't
18: see
1: know
18: what you
1: how
18: come up
1: Ben's
18: with.
1: Went off the rails in print because... Nick was standing right there and had it on his sweatshirt.
18: That's true. He probably didn't look, though. He didn't cheat. He's not a cheater.
1: I would have cheated. All right, got to get to a break. We're back to wrap up hour number one.
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2: 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Welcome back. Final few minutes of hour number one. Here with Kyle Crooks. I'm Jessica Cootie. Shane in the chat wants me to ask Kyle, how is mom's spaghetti?
3: How is Brenda's spaghetti already?
2: How is Brenda's spaghetti?
3: It's good. He's referring to,
2: I know,
3: the great Eminem song.
2: The song that you, yes, the lyrics that you referred to, you brought in when you were talking about your Husker signature.
3: Everybody's favorite song growing up, at least in my generation. We all listened to the 8 Mile soundtrack. You ever seen the movie 8 Mile?
2: Yes, that's one movie I have seen, actually.
3: Okay, you don't watch movies, though.
2: No, but I've seen that one. The thing about that song, you say your generation, but there are five people in here. One that's a sophomore in high school. Shout out to Brody, who's job shadowing tonight. Mm-hmm. We've got two college kids, and me and you, and we all know that song. I just wasn't...
3: It's cross-generational.
2: Like normal, I wasn't really listening to you. I wasn't paying attention.
3: Look, again, hurtful. But it is a cross-generational song. It is... Do you guys... you guys listen to the hits that Eminem's made in the past? At all? Are you like Eminem fans?
2: They're saying yes. They're not on the mic.
3: See, like, Eminem is more my generation. I feel like he's not appreciated.
2: What is your generation?
3: Talking about my... So I'm a millennial.
2: As
3: right? They're
2: I.
3: Gen Z. Okay. So our generation.
2: Yeah.
3: But does that make you happier now? Are you an Eminem fan?
2: I mean, yeah, sure.
3: Okay. That's a fake sure.
2: I'm not like... Anybody's like, I don't have a specific artist. I'm like, this.
3: Who's your favorite artist?
2: I like all kinds. I don't
3: See,
2: have like number
3: such
2: one.
3: Such a cop out answer. I want a name.
2: I don't have. I like all kinds of songs, so that's my thing.
3: All kinds of.
2: But
3: what's
2: listen,
3: your
2: that
3: favorite?
2: Made me think. That made me think when you know work that into your argument. What if people gave you songs? There's a weatherman on TikTok that works in lyrics of songs into his like weathercast. Mm-hmm. What if people gave you songs that you had to work into a football broadcast?
3: I don't think I could do it.
2: No? Because you're too serious.
3: Yes.
2: What about into like the pregame?
3: Yeah, that's fine. But the actual play-by-play, no.
2: Okay.
3: I couldn't do that. It's too...
2: Or maybe a Sports Nightly.
3: Sports Nightly, yeah. Well, we're just 2 hours just hanging out, so that's easy for me.
2: But you'd consider it at some point to be able to work in lyrics all throughout a...
3: Just not...
2: Some kind of show.
3: Not the in-game portion.
2: Yeah, you're too...
3: It's just too sacrosanct. Is that the word that works?
2: Can you spell that one?
3: No.
2: Look at you. It's a dictionary.
3: I could say words.
2: Word of
3: I can't
2: the day.
3: Spell them.
2: You have
3: they don't
2: two,
3: pay me to spell
2: two
3: them.
2: Words of the day for today.
3: That's right.
2: All right. Well, coming up, hour number two, we're going to talk some Husker softball. I had a chance to catch up with Hannah Kamenzen earlier today, and what a great conversation. Husker softball claiming a Big Ten title, first outright title in program history, and then heading to the Big Ten tournament. Hey, the game of the opponent they potentially could play coming up tomorrow, so we'll dive into all of that coming up here in hour number two.
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I'm Christopher Sullivan Diaz. 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The Nebraska volleyball program will take part in the inaugural Spikes Under the Lights, a premium women's college volleyball showcase on Thursday, August 27th at Jerry World. Hey, first for the sport, Spikes Under the Lights will feature a $1 million prize pool, the largest ever awarded in women's college sports, as four of the nation's top programs, Nebraska, Florida, Penn State, and SMU, compete in a high-stakes primetime showdown. Nebraska men's basketball head coach Fred Hoiberg announced Tuesday that assistant coaches Nate Lenzer, Ernie Ziegler, Pat Monahan, and general manager Luca Aurelio have signed multi-year contract extensions. 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